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5: 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Yet we must try to honor them, not for their sakes alone, but for our own. And if words cannot repay the debt we owe these men, surely with our actions, we must strive to keep faith with them and with a vision that led them to battle and a final sacrifice. Our first obligation to them and ourselves is plain enough. The United States and the freedom for which it stands, the freedom for which they died, must endure and prosper. Their lives remind us that freedom is not bought cheaply. It has a cost. The willingness of some to give their lives so that others might live never fails to evoke in us a sense of wonder and mystery. And how they must have wished, in all the ugliness that war brings, that no other generation of young men to follow would have to undergo that same experience. As we honor their memory today, let us pledge that their lives, their sacrifices, their valor shall be justified and remembered for as long as God gives life to this nation. And let us also pledge to do our utmost to carry out what must have been their wish, that no other generation of young men will ever have to share their experiences and repeat their sacrifice.
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Come on, everybody, to the Lord. Salvation and glory. I dare you to sing it. 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

0: Jeez. Shout to the Lord tonight. Shout to the Lord tonight. Shout.
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2: This is Minister Corey Pelleton from the Bethel Missionary Baptist Church, and we cordially invite you to join our vacation Bible school called Growing with Grace from June 8th through June 12th. 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And we didn't forget about the adults. 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
4: The sight before us is that of a strong and good nation that stands in silence and remembers those who were loved and who, in return, loved their countrymen enough to die for them. Yet we must try to honor them, not for their sakes alone, but for our own. And if words cannot repay the debt we owe these men, surely with our actions, we must strive to keep faith with them and with a vision that led them to battle and a final sacrifice. Our first obligation to them and ourselves is plain enough. The United States and the freedom for which it stands, the freedom for which they died, must endure and prosper. Their lives remind us that freedom is not bought cheaply. It has a cost. The willingness of some to give their lives so that others might live never fails to evoke in us a sense of wonder and mystery. And how they must have wished, in all the ugliness that war brings, that no other generation of young men to follow would have to undergo that same experience. As we honor their memory today, let us pledge that their lives, their sacrifices, their valor shall be justified and remembered for as long as God gives life to this nation. And let us also pledge to do our utmost to carry out what must have been their wish, that no other generation of young men will ever have to share their experiences and repeat their sacrifice.
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0: Every morning that we wake up, we ought to tell the Lord, thank you, Lord, for giving me one more day. 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
1: This is Minister Corey Pendleton from the Bethel Missionary Baptist Church, and we cordially invite you to join our vacation Bible school called Growing with Grace from June 8th through June 12th. 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And we didn't forget about the adults. 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
1: This is Minister Corey Pendleton from the Bethel Missionary Baptist Church, and we cordially invite you to join our vacation Bible school called Dorm with Grace from June 8th through June 12th. 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
2: I love this one. How about Alvin? Let me hear. All right.

Listen, real quick. We go over across the country, and so many people are going through. Children run away, and they're on drugs, and parents don't know what to do. But I want you to know that the Bible says, no weapon formed. You see, sometimes we miss it. We miss it because the Bible lets us know it's going to be formed. But it also, if it stopped there, we'd be in trouble. But it said, no weapon formed against you shall prosper. That means it's not going to accomplish what it comes to do. Now, you see, the Bible said that the Satan comes to steal, kill, and destroy. So he ain't coming to make you feel bad. He wants to take you out. But the love of God will not let him take you out. Now, listen, you wonder when your blessing coming, when my miracle coming. But listen, on my car, there's a mirror that says, the objects are closer than they appear. I come to let you know tonight that your victory, your overcoming power, your

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1: Did you know that people can walk around with their eyes wide open and still not be awake? 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
1: 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We are so glad you're here to start your day with us. Over the next hour, we'll fill your morning with powerful worship music, uplifting scriptures, and inspirational quotes to remind you that every sunrise brings a brand new opportunity to live with faith, joy, and gratitude. Whether you're driving to work, making breakfast, or just taking a quiet moment before the world wakes up, this is your time to recharge your spirit and recenter your heart. 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Now let's begin with a song that reminds us of God's endless love and grace.

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1: God's call comes before your qualifications. 2 Timothy 1:9. He has saved us and called us to a holy life, not because of anything we have done, but because of his own purpose and grace.

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Mm-hmm.

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1: You are never too broken for God to use, 2 Corinthians 4:7. But we have this treasure in jars of clay to show that this all-surpassing power is from God.

0: Let everything that hath breath praise the Lord. 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
1: God for our God, nothing impossible. He says that if you believe on him, that all things are possible. All things are possible to you who believe. And you that believe, you must believe that he is, that God is, that God is able, and that God will supply every need. He's able to do exceedingly abundantly above all that we could ever ask or think. Hallelujah. Tell somebody, God is. Come on, come on, say it again. God is. You need joy? God is. You need bread? You need money for the gas bill?
2: God is.
1: Everything that we need, God is. 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
1: When you feel like you're drowning, remember your lifeguard walks on water. 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
1: Come on, look to somebody and tell them, I've got one more river to cross. 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

0: worship the Lord for a moment. Come on, lift up your voice. This is going to be interactive worship all night long.
1: Wake up, wake up, wake up, great people of God, rise and shine. This is the day the Lord has made. Let us rejoice and be glad in it. Hey, are you listening to the Hallelujah Morning Show? This is Pastor Rodney, and I can't wait to give you a word this morning. For those that don't know, I am the true blood brother of your host, Mike Cork. And every day I like to start off by giving my little brother a word of encouragement. And since we're all brothers and sisters in Christ, here's a word from your big brother. In the Gospel of John chapter 2, it tells us, everyone who goes on ahead and does not abide in the teaching of Christ does not have God, but whoever abides in the teaching has both the Father and the Son. Amen. I need you to get into your spirit that it's important to have the Lord with you each and every day. Amen. There's an old American Express credit card commercial that had a slogan at the end that said, the American Express card, don't leave home without it. And while we laugh at that and we got enjoyment out of that funny commercial, I take that serious when I think about going out of the house or going into the world without Jesus in my life. Amen. It's that serious. Jesus Christ, don't leave home without him. And I need everyone to get that in your spirit and know that that is the way you need to live your life. You need to have Jesus with you every single day. Never go one day without the Lord. One day without the Lord is one day too many. In fact, it could be one day that's detrimental to your whole being. You need to make sure that Jesus goes with you every single place that you go. You need to consult with Jesus. You need to be with Jesus. You need to speak to Jesus in every situation. Don't go one day without Jesus. Just like the American Express card, when it comes to Jesus, don't leave home without him. In fact, when it comes to Jesus, the best thing you can do is don't leave this earth without him. Amen. Each and every one of us someday, we're going to leave this earthly place there. Our regular bodies are going to have to die. But those of us that know Jesus know that's just the beginning of our journey into spending heaven and eternity. So here it is. You've got to take Jesus with you everywhere you go. You need to make sure that you have him in your life. You need to make sure that he is your Lord and your Savior. Jesus, don't leave home without him. Take him everywhere you go. That's the word from your big brother today. I pray that blesses your spirit. I pray if there's someone out there today and you don't know Jesus Christ, your Lord and Savior, I pray that this spurs you to go further, to delve into that relationship, contact someone that can help lead you to a better relationship with Jesus Christ, which is going to be the better relationship to your future and your eternity in heaven. This has been Pastor Rodney. I pray that you have a great day filled with incredible blessings, but you go out and be an incredible blessing to everyone you come in contact with. Remember, when you leave the house today, take Jesus with you. It's the best thing that you can do. Have a great day, and I'll talk to you again tomorrow.

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1: I am saved by God's grace on today, and I am glad in the Lord. I will rejoice. I will shout for joy. I am thankful for this gift called today. I am saved by God's grace. Today comes with brand new mercies. Today comes with opportunities to learn. Today comes with blessings. I am glad in the Lord. I will rejoice in the Lord always. Again, I say rejoice. I will shout for joy. I will celebrate today. I will cherish today. I will love on today. I am glad about today, for this is the day that the Lord has made, and I will rejoice and be glad in it. For I am saved by God's grace. I am because God says I am. You're listening to A Moment of Affirmations with Jamil Nicole.
2: 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Certainly glad you decided to start your mornings off with us. Got a great show in store for you today. Coming up, we got news from WCTV's very own. Lanitra Bennett should be in the third and final hour. We're going to church you in 30 minutes into the hour. It's a great place to be right here on Hallelujah 95.3. Let's get into it. Trinity 5-7. Hands in the hand of the man right here on the Hallelujah Morning Show.

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5: You back. 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

0: We got to go, y'all. 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
1: 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This is Karen Clark Sheard. What's up, everybody? 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
3: 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And

0: certainly got you back right here on the Hallelujah Morning Show. Gonna be a good ride, starting the week off for many. I know you was off yesterday, but it's time to get back and get it. All right, y'all ready? Let's go.
1: Come on, everybody. Praise the Lord, everybody. Let everything that hath breath praise you, the Lord. Let the Redeemer of the Lord say so.
2: Yeah. All right, Mike, let's church him on in.

Miss Dottie Peoples, Happy in Jesus. Hallelujah 95.3. Terrific Tuesday, mostly cloudy skies today. Temperatures getting up into the upper 80s, about 87 degrees. All right, enjoy it while you can. Like right here, we're going to get you there. Here's Brent Jones. Praise in the church stand right here on the Hallelujah Morning.

0: choir stand. Where is that? In the choir stand. Where it at?
1: In the choir stand. Where is that?
0: Hey!
1: In the choir stand.
0: Eddie, I want to go back to that guy to keep watching.

So we're going to praise him all the way in the church today. And Brent Jones helping the church in on this terrific Tuesday. Coming up in the next hour, I got news on WCTV. We got Health Living with Tan, as well as the Glenn Bishop Report. And our girl, Anitra Bennett, will be here in the third and final hour, bringing us news like you never heard it before. Keep it locked as we church you there.

Hey, this is Pastor Joseph Davis from Truth Gatherers Dream Center Church right here in the beautiful city of Tallahassee. Check it, friends. When I'm riding, I keep it locked and loaded to Hallelujah Morning Show with Mike Cork and friends. 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
2: Happy Tuesday, I'm Jacob Murphy, taking a look at the top stories in the WCTV newsroom. Memorial Day spent fighting a wildfire in Wakulla County for dozens of first responders. The blaze in the Apalachicola National Forest is burning 1,500 acres at last check. Officials think it started Saturday from a lightning strike. The threat to homes in the area remained low, and no casualties have been reported. A Memorial Day crash claimed a life and left another with critical injuries on I-10 in Madison County. Florida Highway Patrol responded near the I-10 way station around 5:30 Monday night to reports of a sedan and a semi-truck involved in a crash. A passenger in the sedan was killed. FHP says the driver of the sedan was flown to the hospital with critical injuries. A mudslide wreaking havoc on a Quincy shopping plaza over the weekend. City officials say torrential rain triggered the mudslide, which damaged utility and water lines serving the Aldi shopping plaza in town. Crews were able to restore power to every business except the grocery store. Pictures sent in show large swaths of the back portion of the park.

0: parking lot swept away by mud, leaving a giant hole just steps from the back of the Aldi. And finally, those who gave the ultimate sacrifice on the minds of many Monday as Memorial Day ceremonies took place all over, at cemeteries, at VFWs, even at retirement homes, remembering veterans who have passed. The message the same everywhere. Never forget the price they paid and the families they've left behind. For the latest news 24/7, head to WCTV.tv or download the free WCTV News app. I'm Jacob Murphy. Have a great day.
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0: Tallahassee's highest praise, Hallelujah 95.3, the sounds of Micah Stampley on this terrific Tuesday. The song is worthy to be praised, 18 minutes after the hour. Coming up 30 minutes into the hour, we have Healthy Living with Tan. Keep it locked right here. Here's Tasha Cobb, along with that boy John Legend. The song's called Church. Keep it locked.
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3: 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We will not be having Health and Living with Tan. She'll be back next week. In the meanwhile, here's Sherry Moffitt. The song is called Shine. Keep it locked.

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0: Ted and Sherry featuring the Walls Grouper. Now I Know, right here on the Hallelujah Morning Show on this terrific Tuesday. 52 minutes after the hour, coming up after the break, got Tasha Cobbs and more. 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
1: Tallahassee's highest praise. That was the sounds of Tasha Cobb. She'll be here. Well, she's coming to Valdosta to Wild Adventure. I'm going to be giving away tickets this week. Make sure you stay tuned in. All right, I got family four-pack tickets I'm going to be giving away. Probably starting Thursday or tomorrow. Just keep make sure you listen, all right? Here's Shirley Caesar. I'm blessed right here on the Hallelujah Morning Show.

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Tallahassee's highest praise, hallelujah, 95.3. 6 minutes after the hour, we are already into the third and final hour. Coming up in our new segment, the latest with Lanitra. Graduation day ended in tragedy for a local high school graduation. Plus, a gunman is shot down near the White House. Lanitra Bennett is going to have details on those stories and more. That comes up 30 minutes into the hour. Right here on the Hallelujah Morning Show. The segment's called The Latest with Lanitra. You definitely don't want to miss it. It's news like you never, ever heard before. Once again, I'm going to be giving away a family four-pack tickets to Wild Adventures this weekend to see Miss Tasha Cobb. She'll be in concert there. Make sure you keep listening throughout the week for a chance to win tickets to see Miss Tasha Cobb at Wild Adventure. You do not want to miss the opportunity. I'm definitely going to be excited to give those tickets away, all right? Keep it locked right here. Coming up this hour, I got some Donald Lawrence. I got some Donald Malloy. I got a lot of great people. It's the Hallelujah Morning Show, all right?

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0: Donald Malloy, Prayer Will Fix It. Coming up after the break, it's the latest with Lenitra. Keep it locked right here. It's Hallelujah 95.3.
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3: And we're gonna win with Mike and friends. Wake up.
0: 30 minutes after the hour right here on the Hallelujah Morning Show, and it's time for our girl, Miss Lenitra. Hey, Lenitra.
4: Hey, Mike.
0: How you doing this morning?
4: Good. How are you?
0: I'm doing well. What is the latest?
4: Well, of course, this past weekend was a wonderful weekend for so many graduates and families. Yeah. But unfortunately, there was also some tragedy and sadness this weekend as well. A 17-year-old was killed in a car crash. This was right here in our area. The crash happened in Thomasville, on Thomasville Road in Tallahassee. It was a 17-year-old and two 18-year-olds involved, the two 8-year-olds. They were taken to the hospital in critical condition. But again, the 17-year-old was killed, and his family has identified him as Deontavis Cooper. And Cooper was a football athlete and graduate of Thomas County Central High School, right up the street, of course, in Thomasville, Georgia. So he had just graduated, and this happened that night. On Saturday night on Thomasville Road, they said they were on Thomasville Road near Amber Valley Drive, all happening just before 11 p.m. So a really sad situation.
0: Horrible.
4: Yeah, they said he was on his way to college, of course, you know, just graduated high school, and he was slated to go to Tulane University in New Orleans.
0: Oh, man, that's horrible, man. That is, I mean, I know that family is devastated.
4: Indeed. It was a single car crash, and ended up crashing. So they went off the road and hit a culvert, and then hit a pole. So, and he was ejected, and apparently he was in the back seat. So,
0: boy, that's your worst nightmare, boy.
4: Definitely. So, prayers to that family.
0: Oh, for real, man. I mean, that is devastating.
4: Hopefully, the other two, you know, come out okay, physically and emotionally. So, they were taken to TMH. Craziness as well for graduation. Three people were shot early Sunday morning, according to the Tallahassee Police Department. They say a large crowd of people were gathered in the parking garage on Chapel Drive just before 5 a.m. Just out there in the parking garage, officers say they responded after hearing gunfire, and they found one man had been shot. And TPD said he was taken to the hospital, but then they said two other people ended up showing up at the hospital with gunshot wounds, and they are expected to be okay. Thankfully, you know, none of the people hurt, you know, wasn't critical, it doesn't sound like, but still, you know, they're out there, they were shot. Still sad, you know.
0: It's terrible, man. I mean, for starters, 5 a.m, that's a little late anyway, but even then, you shouldn't have to be getting shot.
4: Right.
0: You know what I mean?
4: Right.
0: Right.
4: Even, exactly. Even then.
0: You
4: shouldn't be getting shot.
0: These guns, man, it's getting out of control.
4: Out of control.
0: And I don't know what to do about it, because it's not necessarily a law thing, because most of these kids, they not legally have guns anyway.
4: Right. So regardless of what the law says,
0: right.
4: People clearly aren't the type to follow it, as you all
0: right,
4: say.
0: Right, right. So it's you know, everybody, you got to change gun laws. For what? Mm-hmm. They stealing guns.
4: All right. They're stealing them and using them far too often.
0: You're just making it so
4: for the wrong reason.
0: Right, making it so that the innocent people don't have guns to defend themselves.
4: Right. These crazy people out here.
0: Right.
4: It is sad.
0: It's horrible,
4: time,
0: man.
4: Police. They said they're still investigating, so they haven't released any information as far as what led to the shooting.
0: Mm-hmm.
4: But, you know, probably same old, got there hanging out trying to have fun, whatever they're doing,
0: right.
4: And then,
0: right.
4: Ooh, somebody made me mad,
0: right.
4: So they pull my gun
0: right.
4: out and shoot up everybody.
0: Right, that's craziness, man. And, you know, for those of us who have teenage kids, and, you know, you want them to be able to enjoy their life, and, you know,
4: mm-hmm.
0: but it's crazy, man. It's crazy out here.
4: Right. It's supposed to be a happy weekend.
0: Happy time.
4: And
0: happy time.
4: Some people getting the phone call that they dread. But yeah. And also, speaking of shootings, national news, another one with Trump nearby. The Secret Service fatally shot a man who opened fire on officers at a security checkpoint. This happened on Saturday. There was an exchange of gunfire that briefly locked down the White House. It happened about 6 p.m. on Saturday. They said the man approached Secret Service, the checkpoint, and they said he pulled out a gun from his bag and just opened fire on the officers. And of course, the officers returned fire and shot him, and he was taken to the hospital where he later died. Now, the suspect is identified as 21-year-old Nasir Best Dundack, from Maryland. But, and unfortunately, a bystander was also shot, but they sustained non-life-threatening injuries.
0: It is wild, man. I mean, any given moment, something jump out.
4: Right. Yeah. So, you know, they say the guy, you know, had some, you know, mental health issues.
0: Mm-hmm.
4: They said in June he was involuntarily committed for obstructing vehicle entry to the White House. So apparently he tried to go up there to the White House before. But just some wild stuff.
0: Yeah.
4: President Trump, who was at the White House at the time, of course, was not injured, but they say he was inside. And there were no injuries to the agents. So,
0: yeah, man, it's wild. It's some wild times going on, man.
4: Yeah, definitely wild. So don't know what was going on with that brother, but they got him.
0: Yeah.
4: Of course, they were able to shoot him and kill him, but we do have some positive
0: boy
4: news.
0: If we ever need some, my gosh. Goodness gracious.
4: We got a feel good story, and this one is local.
0: Okay.
4: So you know that adds an extra little happiness to it. The other day, Rickards High School, they gave a gift to their retiring principal, Doug Cook.
0: Okay.
4: And they named a crosswalk after him.
0: Oh.
4: So, you know, this was cute because President Cook, he would always put on one of those orange vests.
0: Mm-hmm.
4: And every morning he'll stand out there and welcome the kids to school at the crosswalks,
0: wow.
4: you know, and send them off to the bus ramp mm-hmm. at the end of the day.
0: Yes.
4: So, you know, that's pretty neat, especially that as a principal. He doesn't have to be out there. But,
0: right.
4: So that was really cool. You know, everybody always respected him. Mm-hmm. So he is retiring. So, you know, students and everybody, they were out there and they unveiled the sign for Cook's Crossing. That was the name of it. Got a little street sign.
0: Yeah, I like
4: Cook's
0: that.
4: Cook's Crossing.
0: I like that.
4: And what's cool is it stands 6'9".
0: That's how tall he is.
4: How tall he is. Right.
0: Yeah, okay.
4: That's a big man. Yeah.
0: Yeah, he's tall. Okay, wow. That's that's awesome, man. I love that, you know, when the leaders get out there and they don't mind getting their hands dirty. And doing some work. Remember, I told you the guy be principal. I didn't know he was the principal because he was helping out. I saw him just picking up cones, and I did not know that man was principal.
4: Right. That was hilarious. You thought the man was the parking attendant
0: in the
4: janitor.
0: Right. That's what I thought. Then I looked up, go to a meeting, they're like, the principal. I'm like, what? So, yeah. So
4: I be seeing that man out there.
0: I'm trying to tell you. So there's definitely a spirit within Leon County Schools where leadership don't mind working. So big shouts out to Dr. Cook, man. A job well done. I hope you enjoy retirement and get you some rest and just, you know, relax and chill a little bit. So
4: indeed.
0: Great, great story. Get another applause for that. All right. Tell the people how they can find you.
4: You can watch me on WCTV weekday mornings for the Good Morning Show. And also, Eyewitness News at noon. But follow me on social media. Make sure to click like and follow on my pages. Lanitra Bennett, WCTV on Facebook and on Twitter. But on Instagram, it's just Lanitra B. And that's LanetraBe.
0: All right, y'all. Make sure y'all check her out. Y'all talking today?
4: Probably not. I got a lot to do.
0: Okay. All right. Yeah. Get your work done. I've got a priority. All right.
4: Yes.
0: All right. Well, there it is. We'll definitely catch you tomorrow. Okay.
4: All right. Bye.
0: Keep it locked right here. It's the Hallie Lee Morning Show.
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0: My name is Dr. Julius Harrison McAllister, Jr., the senior pastor of Bethel AME Church in Tallahassee, Florida. 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

There it is, closing us out. It's the sounds of the voice of Vanessa Bell Armstrong right here on the Hallelujah Morning Show. Want to thank you all for joining us. We've had another great one.

Mike Morgan Friends. And as always, every time I say friend, I mean you. Only because you have been that to me, and I hope and pray I am that to you. Make sure you connect with me. 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

report to yourself. For me. Some of you need the house, you need the job, you need to be blessed financially. So your act of faith is simply turning around and saying, thank you, thank you, thank you, thank you. 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

0: Pastor George Dix Jr. and I, along with the partners of Passage Family Church, encourage you to fly high. I'm Lady Michelle.
1: It's recorded in 1 Peter chapter 4, verse 12, a very powerful verse. It reminds us that we don't need to be surprised, Mom, when things go south. I don't think I have to tell you that, but things sometimes will go south. But I'm also reminded of what Paul wrote in Romans chapter 8, verse 28. All things work together for good to them that love God, to them who are the called according to his purpose. Don't lose your wit about yourself just because things go south in your life. God will even use that lemon to make some lemonade. Hallelujah. The Apostle Peter puts it this way. He says, think it not strange. Don't see it. Don't be surprised by it concerning the fiery trial. Watch this. Which is to try you. Now, why would God operate that way? Peter said, don't think it strange when stuff goes south in your life. You've been praying for your son for how long? You've been praying for your daughter for how long? You've been praying for your grandkids for how long? You've been standing in the gap for how long? But God said, don't think it strange. Don't think it strange when things go south in your life concerning the fiery trial. And you know, sometimes when that trial comes, it looks like you're about to step out of that one, and before it's all over, another one break loose. But Peter writes, Mom, please be encouraged by this. It's straight out of the word. He said, don't think it's strange. Don't be surprised by that. God still sits high and he looks low. He still's on the throne and he's got it. In fact, you know something just dropped in my spirit? Mom, move over. Come on, just do that. Mom, move over. Mom, move over. Sometimes, you know, moms are powerful. They're incredible. They got it going on. But Mom, you ain't God. God Almighty. Mom, you're not God. Don't let that problem cause you to worry all night long. Don't let that problem make you spend hours upon hours, days upon days, weeks and months and years upon years without moving over, and let God step in. God is still on the throne. Ooh, God. David said, as recorded in Psalms 34 and 19, many are the afflictions. Many are the afflictions of the righteous, but the Lord delivereth them out of them all. Let me just ask you something. Let me just pause just briefly here on nugget number two and ask you, how many things have you ever gone through that you haven't been either delivered from or God sustained you right in the midst of it? You know what I know is the truth is God has brought every last one of us moms. He's brought each one of you out of every dilemma, out of every issue, out of every storm. And if he hasn't brought you through it, he's holding you up and sustaining you right in the midst of the fire. Oh, God, I love you. Many are the afflictions. I just want to talk to moms today just for a moment. Are you going through anything? Have you been through anything since being a mother? Oh, yeah, you have. Oh, yes, you have. Yes, you have. In our anchor passage, the text reveals that the people who are nearest to you, do you hear where I'm going? The people who are nearest to you and should understand and should sympathize with your dilemma are actually sometimes the very ones who ostracize and oppose you. The person living right there in the house. The person who knows what you've gone through. The person who knows what you're feeling, so to speak, because you've shared it with them. Sometimes it's those very people who should understand, who should feel your pain, not just empathize. Why? Because they too have been there. Sometimes some of those folk are some of the same people who leave you standing by yourself. I don't know who I'm talking to there, but Penina was cruel. Back in that time, in that culture, God allowed men to have more than one wife. Thank God that ain't true today. I can only take but one. Let me clean that up. I'm going to leave it alone, but I think she knows where I'm going. Woo! How can you mess up in the pulpit? Penina. Penina. She was cruel, y'all. Penina was cruel. That was that other wife. And she picked on Hannah. See, she had, the Bible says, a number of children. Hannah didn't have any children. And back in that time, in that culture, you were a disgrace, almost apparently a curse considered on you when you didn't have children. I mean, it was sure enough bad. And Penina exploited that. She actually humiliated Hannah, picking on her. But Hannah, see, Hannah means the grace of a woman with grace. You know, it's a strong mom, when people can talk about you because you don't raise your children as good as they raise theirs. So they think. See, you may not be buying your kids designer clothes, and you might be trying to get them a good education without all the designer clothes. And somebody else say, well, you know, she don't even buy Nike for her children. They wearing them hot bottoms. Let me tell you, mom. Wait a minute. Y'all know what hot bottoms are? Hot bottoms are those tennis shoes or shoes that you wear or we wore back in the day. They weren't designer tennis shoes. When you had on hot bottoms, you stop in the hallway, they go, skirt! And everybody know who the poor people were because they walk around, skirt! Ask me if I wore hot bottoms. Yes, I did. See, Hannah didn't waste her time disputing with Penina. But Hannah, oh, I just want to get cut to the chase here. Hannah, though, had the last word. Ooh, God. Hey, she had the last word. That's why, Mom, I just want to encourage you. Don't worry about them people talking about you. Don't worry about those people who are calling you a disgrace. Don't worry about those people who in society you can't compare to. Because when all is said is done, you're going to have the last word. The Bible said the first shall be last and the last shall be what? First. Whew, God. Hey, I'm liking this myself. God gave Hannah. See, she had the last word because God, I'm just cutting to the chase here. God gave her not only Samuel, the baby that she did have. God gave her three more boys and two more girls. She had been barren for years and years on end. Kind of like what he told, I believe it was Job, and in the last chapter of Job, chapter 42, he said, I'm going to give you double for your trouble. So, Mom, when you're going through, when you're pulling those two jobs and look like your children don't appreciate you and nobody understand the weight that you carry, oh, there's going to come a time of reckoning. God's going to give you double for your trouble. If you receive that, say, I receive that. I receive that. It is a fact. It is a biblical truth that God himself will test or try you, Mom. I know sometimes we say, but God don't do that. Yes, he does. Oh, yeah, God will test you. Yes, he will. I'm going to show you in Scripture. It is a fact. It's a biblical truth. God himself will test you. God will try you. Why? Because he's working something in you. And you know, it's only when you're going through that you get stronger. You know, you can't be on a bed of ease all the time. Actually, a storm in your life will get you on your knees faster. There's a moral to that story. Stay on your knees. Hallelujah. In Psalms 11 and 5, the Bible says, the Lord trieth the righteous. He tests the righteous. We are forewarned that according to Paul, as he spoke to Timothy in 2 Timothy chapter 3, verse 12, all that will live godly in Christ Jesus shall suffer persecution. You're going to go through, but you're not going through it alone, Mom. In 1 Peter 5 and 10, it says, but after that, you've suffered a while. After you've gone through the storm, after it looked like you're sinking and nobody can help, After that, you suffered a while. I'm reading right out of the 1 Peter, the Bible. It says, after you suffered a while, he'll make you perfect, establish, strengthen, and settle you. What is it? Our faith is tried, the Bible says, in the furnace of affliction. God sometimes is emboldening and building your faith, Mom, when you're going through. I know it don't feel right. It don't feel good. But if it don't feel good, if it don't sound good, if it don't look good, it may very well be God up to something. Our faith is tried in the furnace of affliction. In Isaiah chapter 48, verse 10, it says, behold, I have refined thee, but not with silver. I have chosen you rather thee in the furnace of affliction. Sometimes in the biggest storm of your life, God is doing something. He's getting you ready, Mom. Because some of the things that God might want to work through you will be an encouragement to another mom down the street. Oh, amen, somebody. If you haven't gone through anything, sometimes you can't really encourage others. But when you've been in the storm, oh, God, I love you, Jesus. In Job chapter 23, verse 10, it says, when he hath tried me, I shall come out as what? Pure gold. I shall come forth as gold. In James chapter 1, verse 3, it says, knowing this, that the trying of your faith worketh patience. God is up to something. I know sometimes you say, I can't take this no more. I'm tired of this. I've been praying too long now, it seems. And it's still, I still can't get my breakthrough. But the Bible says that trying your faith worketh patience. But it says, let your patience have its perfect work, that ye may be perfect and entire, wanting nothing. Let patience have her perfect work. Let it be completed in you. Go through. Just be willing to understand that when you don't see your way, Mom, God is still up to something. When other people don't appreciate with you, when other people are shooting you down, when other people are slamming the door in your face, when it looks like trial after trial after trial is coming. Woo! God say, I'm working something out in you. I'm building endurance. That's how patience is interpreted in the Bible. He's building endurance in you. Why? Because God is in the process of bringing his will, his promise, and all he desires to do in you, through you, and for you through that very situation oftentimes. I call it God's way, God's timing. Paul also said, for our light affliction, which is but for a moment. Moms, how many times you've been in a situation and it looked like it's been going on for decades or months on end, right? I mean, some of us, some moms, I'm sure, are praying even right now for stuff that's been going on for a long time. But Paul says something here in 2 Corinthians chapter 4, verse 17. He said, but our light affliction, which is but for a moment. And I know it don't feel light. Sometimes it feels like it's too much weight to carry. He said, but our light affliction, which is but for a moment. I know sometimes it seems like an eternity, but he said, but our light affliction, which is but for a moment, worketh for us. Did you hear that? That means God is up to something. He's working something on your behalf. Our light affliction, which is but for a moment, worketh for us a far more exceeding and eternal weight of glory. While we look not at the things which are seen, but at the things which are not seen. For the things which are seen are temporal, but the things which are not seen are eternal. In other words, God says, while I'm working this out, just keep your eyes on me. While I'm taking you through this storm, just keep your eyes on me, Mom. When Peter called out to the Lord, and everybody on the ship was on the boat was fearful, the Lord spoke to Peter. He said, come. He said, Lord, if it be you, bids me come to you. Just tell me, come to you. And get, in other words, right in the middle of your storm. And Mom, I'm reminding you of what God even told Peter. He said, get out of the boat. Woo, God. In other words, get out of yourself. Get out of your self-sufficiency. Paul told the church at Corinth, our sufficiency is of God. Peter got out of the boat. And he had his eye on Jesus. Mom, when you start paying too much attention to your children and their issues, you're getting your eyes off of God. Peter stepped out of the boat and he had his eyes on Jesus. But the Bible says the moment he took his eyes off of Jesus, he began to sink. Hebrews 10 and 23 says, let us hold fast the profession of our faith. Confess your faith in God. Hold firm to it. Without wavering, for he is faithful. God is faithful that promised. Whatever he promised in his timing, and God's timing is perfect. It's impeccable. It can't be improved upon. It might look like it's 10 years too late. But how many know sometimes if God gives you what you want when you want it, it won't be what you needed? Because sometimes we're in ourselves. We want it right now. We know how we want it. But God delays it because he knows it in his perfect timing, in that kairos moment. In an appointed time, he has just what you need and how you need it. Again, closing on number two, it says, it is not God's plan for his way to allow or to permit you to experience the fulfillment of his promise without faith and without trial. Nugget number three, the third nugget that I want us to glean from our text today is, Mom, here it is. Here it is, Mom. Mom, wait on God regardless. We see that in the text. Wait on God. Regardless, a lot of people might be telling you, child, you don't have to put up with that. No, you need to do this, you need to do that. But no, moms, my encouragement to you and nugget number three before I close today, nugget number three is wait on God regardless. Please, mom, say that. Wait on God regardless. What do you mean, preacher? I know you might be asking, well, I can't take this no more. I don't even know where to turn. What do you mean, preacher? Wait on God. To wait on God is to patiently trust his promise, even when the evidence don't line up with his word. God Almighty. To trust God, to wait on God is to patiently trust him, trust his promise and his word by faithfully acting on it, even when the physical evidence is contrary and says something different. Mom, wait on God. Regardless, the evidence of true waiting is true worship. I'm going to say that again. The evidence of true waiting is true worship. Can you praise God? Can you worship him? Can you faithfully obey him? Can your lifestyle reflect obedience to God even while you're waiting? Can you just stick with God even though it looks like there's a better way in your own mind to do it? In fact, what I want you to know, moms, is that the requirement to wait is actually a divine strategy. In our minds, we can't even wrap our minds around this, but it is actually a divine strategy that God has established, a divine strategy to strengthen your endurance, a divine strategy to prepare you for greater victory in God's timing. See, while you're waiting, the Bible says, and I believe it's in Isaiah chapter 40, verse 31 or so, he says, they that what? Wait upon the Lord, watch what it says, shall renew their strength. You get stronger when you place your faith in God. Now, you can fight it. You can try to work it out on your own, but moms, wait on God regardless, because they that wait upon the Lord shall renew their strength. They shall mount out with wings as eagles. They shall run and not be weary. They shall walk and not faint. You won't have to give up if you'll just wait on God. See, your attitude has to be, I don't care what's going down, I'm waiting on God. I'm going to trust him, hell or high water, I'm going to trust him. If everybody turn their back on me, if I don't have another dollar in my pocket, I'm going to wait on God. If everybody else is doing something else, I'm going to stand on the word of God. Waiting on God, mom, is a divine strategy to strengthen you and to prepare you, woo, God, for greater victory. But in God's timing, hallelujah. Waiting strengthens your heart. I remember there was a dilemma in my marriage, in our lives, and my heart was going out to my wife. And I soon realized that this was something too big for George. I had to wait on God and encourage her to too. Let's together wait on God. Moms, some things you can't fix on your own. Sometimes what sounds right to you, well, this is what I gotta do. No, wait on God regardless. The Bible says there is a way that seemeth right, but the end thereof is death, calamity, trouble, despair. Sometimes you just got to park. And you got to say, and you got to do like who was it? Was it, oh my goodness. I'll think of it in a moment. I believe it's in 2 Chronicles chapter 20, verse 12, where he said, Lord, we don't know what to do, but our eyes are upon you. Sometimes, Mom, your back will be up against the wall, but you just got to rest in the fact that even when you don't know what to do, your eyes need to be on God. We don't know what to do, but our eyes are upon you. And right down there in that 15th verse, in that same chapter of 2 Chronicles in the Old Testament, chapter 20, he said, this battle is not yours, it's the Lord's. Some of that stuff, if you just move over and just give it up to God, just wait on him. Say, God, I'm going to wait. I want you to catch my drift. Even if the whole house burned down, I'm going to wait. Even if the news get worse and worse and worse, I'm just going to wait. Even when people say it don't make no sense anymore, I'm just going to wait, Mama. I'm going to wait. Oh, God, I love you, Jesus. I'm going to wait. What I want you to see is that together, waiting and experiencing a trial emboldens your faith. In Psalms 27 and 14, it says, wait on the Lord, be of good courage, and he shall strengthen your heart. Esther, you know Esther in the Bible, she waited on God. She waited on God even when the odds were against her and her people. Job waited even after losing everything. Mom, I know sometimes it looked like you backing up rather than going forward. I'm almost done. But it looks like you're backing up rather than going forward. And sometimes you're losing more, it seems, than you're gaining. But just be reminded that even in the Word of God, this is God's way. God has a way of allowing things to happen for us to see more clearly that the only way out is him. Sometimes we just got to let it go and move aside, Mom. Job waited even after losing everything. I mean, he lost his children. He was the wealthiest man, the Bible says, in the East of all time. He lost his children. He lost his farm. He lost his businesses. He lost his money. And he was a rich man. But what did Job say? He said, though he slay me, God Almighty, though he lets the devil slay me. He had sores all over his body. Mom, sometimes it looked like even your body is going through. Job said, even though my God slay me. He didn't say the devil. He said, even though he slay me. Speaking of God, he said, I will. Here's exactly what he said. Here's it in the Word. He said, I will trust in him. Even in this storm, I'm going to wait on God. Even when I don't know where to turn, I'm going to wait on God. Even when it looked like the only way out is failure, I'm just still wait on God. But he didn't just say, though he slay me, yet will I trust him. He said this, and this is powerful. I love it. I have it highlighted multiple times in my Bibles. He says, I will wait until my appointed time. I will wait on my appointed time. That's Job 13 and 15. In other words, God has a definite time. God don't operate on your schedule or my schedule, but he has his schedule, and his schedule, as I said earlier, is perfect and is impeccable. It's always going to be right. So even when it looks like, Mom, it's getting worse, just be like Job and say, I'm going to wait until my appointed time. I'm going to wait until God schedules it. In Job 14 and 14, he says, all the days of my appointed time will I wait till my change come. Mom, you've been waiting for a long time. You've been waiting on God to lift this burden, to break this shackle, to get the next breakthrough. But I want you to hear what Job said in Job 14 and 14. All the days of my appointed time will I wait. Oh, God, until my change come. David waited 14 years after he was anointed to be king, even while Saul, his successor or his predecessor, was after him to kill him for 14 years. See, Mom, sometimes we think just because God gives you an answer, it means he's going to unveil its effects immediately. And no, God gave me the vision for Passage. It was 2 years later before it ever got started. Before it ever, because it was God's appointed time. Moms, there's something. In fact, I want you to pause right now, moms, every mom in the house. I want you to think about something where you need God to show up immediately. I mean, where you really need him to show up immediately, because I feel this in my spirit right now. I want to encourage you. Prophetically, I want to speak over you and tell you this. The moment you let it go, the wheels of heaven will begin to turn. In fact, that's skipping on down to number four. Let's go there. Let's go there. Hallelujah. Before I go there, Hannah was barren and waited countless years to have her first child, Samuel. Hannah believed that it was that if God did it for Sarah, if he did it for Rachel, which he had already done, she just believed that God could do it for her. In James chapter 1, verse 12, it says, blessed is the man or the woman that endureth temptation or trial or test. For when they are tried, they shall receive the crown of life. Again, nugget three is wait on God, mom, regardless. Wait on God, regardless. Our final nugget today is nugget number four, the final nugget of truth in our anchor passage that I want to amplify today is this. Mom, you should show your children the way, but ultimately let them go. Moms, I know sometimes that's hard, but live the life in front of your children. Minister to them like it says in Deuteronomy chapter 6, verse 5. Let it come out of your mouth like it says in Joshua chapter 1, verse 8. Let it come, keep the word in your ears like it says in Proverbs chapter 4, verse 20. But in the end, let them go. Put them in God's hand. God knows how, he knows when, and he's able. So, mom, you should show your children the way, but ultimately let them go. Declare, or rather dedicate your children to God and his care, and do it early. Moms, I want y'all to get this final point. Dedicate your children. Commit your children to the care of God, and do it early. Stuff you're trying to work out. I feel this deep in my spirit. Stuff you're trying to work out. Things that perhaps, mom, you're trying to make happen. God is saying the moment you let go, heaven will begin to move. But as long as you're trying to make it happen, see, God is not going to be outdone, mom. I know you're strong. I know you're powerful. I know you have it going on. And I don't mean that sarcastically. You do have it going on in so many ways. But there comes a time when you got to let it go. You got to place your children in God's care and do it early. Be intentional about entrusting them to the Lord of and to his service. They are his children. Moms, no more worrying. Make up in your mind. No more worrying about Jimbo. No more worrying about Bobo. No more worrying about Tamalitha. I know that seems unnatural, but did not Paul say, be careful for nothing, which means don't worry. Don't be anxious about anything, but in everything, by what? Prayer and supplication with thanksgiving, let your requests be made known unto God. And what? The peace of God, which passeth all understanding, shall keep your hearts and minds through Christ Jesus. If you're looking to get some peace in this situation, let them go.
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0: Well, greetings and salutations. I want to, you are tuned in to the Real Talk with Judy live radio show. I am Dr. Judy, your Real Talk host. I want to thank you for tuning in to another hour of thought-provoking and impactful, faithful living show. And to all of you who are on by via radio, Facebook Live, or Instagram, or YouTube, the radio app, however you are joining me, I want to say thank you so very much. Please do me a favor. Call, text, tag everyone you know, and invite them to join us during this broadcast. I really want you to get those who are interested and have some thoughts and different things on our gun violence and these young men ages 17 to 35. I believe today we have a young man who understands by experience and the word of God how to help or at least what they're going through. We want to look into the mind and the heart of these 17 and 35 year olds. And perhaps we have missed some things, but we can come together and look at it. We have to get to the root and understand the cause of things before we can just provide a solution. So today I have what I believe to be a great young man who God has raised up himself. God has raised him up. Wonderful parents, but some street stuff and I think jail time and all of that. He's going to talk to us, but definitely a young man who understands the mind and heart of some of these young men. And so I want you to get them in, please. Go ahead and tag and get them to tune in. We need solution. And I believe prayer will give us some direction. I believe that with all my heart as we seek God. Our faith without work is dead, being alone. So even as we pray and have faith, God will give us some strategic methods to move things forward. So go ahead and do that for me while y'all know, dead or alive, and she happened to not be here right now, my mom and mother, Dr. Irma Hunter Wesley, and my dad, Mr. Sylvester Joy Wesley, both of them are not here right now in the physical, but they will always be here in the spirit, for they have raised us and trained us how to handle life. And then the Lord saw fit to allow both of them to go home. My mom just went home September of last year, and that's a big empty void. But I had a mother to tell me, now I'm a grown woman. She said, you ain't grown until your mama leave. I'm like, what'd you say? So, but I just thank God. A lot of things I wish I could run through her, but you know what? She has taught me principles and values and the way of the Lord and faith. And so now I have to put all these things in action. And so I thank God so very much for her. And to my amazing husband, Superintendent Gerald Mandrell, I thank God for giving me a man who loved him and who can help me sit and think and pray and ask God for direction, even in the hard time. But I just thank God. And to Priscilla John Lewis, our marketing director, I want to thank her for all of the things that she does for us with our flyer and our different marketing. And I'm excited about it. Thank you, Priscilla. So I am Dr. Judy, and I hope y'all have already contacted everybody, because we're about to get into this show. And so I hope you have contacted everybody. Today, my special guest, and God has given him to us as a son. He has given to us as a son, and his father, who since passed, and my brother were best of friends. And I didn't know that for a long time. Then I met his mama, Ma Stringer, and I'm like, she said, Chico the Virgo, your brother? I'm like, yeah. She said, that's my husband's best friend. So I just thank and praise God for him. His name is Minister Clarence Stringer the second. He is the junior?
1: No. Dad didn't have a middle name. So.
0: Oh, yeah. Oh, yeah. Okay. So yeah. Clarence Jr.
1: Yeah, I ain't Junior. He was
0: Clarence.
1: Junior.
0: Oh, just he was Stringer. Junior. Yeah, okay, Clarence Stringer.
1: Yep, yes, ma'am.
0: All right. He ain't the second, and he ain't the junior. He the first.
1: Yes, ma'am.
0: So Clarence Jr., he is the executive director of the Capital Area Justice Ministry, known to this city as CAJUM. And Minister Clarence Clarence, I want to thank you and welcome you to the Real Talk with Judy Live Radio Show.
1: Thank you. Thank you very much. I appreciate it. I'm honored to be here, Mama. You know how I feel about you. You know how I feel about Dad, Mandrell. I am honored to be here. Honored to be here. God be the glory.
0: Man, and I've sat down and talked with him, and every time we talk, every time we speak, we leave empowered. And so I wanted to bring him on here. So a lot of the audience may know you or may not know you. Yes, will you introduce yourself to the audience so they would know you for a little? And y'all going to sure enough know him and his spirit by the time this show is over, though. Go ahead, Clarence.
1: Yes, ma'am. Well, you introduced me. I'm known mostly by Brian. I'm Clarence LeBrian Stringer, but most people know me as Brian Stringer. As you mentioned, I am the executive director over at Capital Area Justice Ministry. Those are just titles. I'm not big on titles. I'm a task man. So when you ask me who I am, I'll just tell you I'm a servant. I believe that for such a time as this, God has allowed me to be impactful to, I don't want to say the voiceless, right? Because yeah. I believe that they have a voice. They just don't have a microphone. Mm. And from where they're sitting, no one can hear them. So it's my job to take this microphone and walk to the back of the room so those voices can be amplified so the people that are in the front can understand the people in the back. So that's me in a nutshell, man.
0: And he is not big on titles. He's not big on a lot of stuff. He want to do the work and get it done and work with people who are genuine about working for those who have a voice. Mm-hmm. But they don't have a microphone yet.
1: Yes, ma'am.
0: And I think also he helped teach those who are not used to talking on a microphone how to use it.
1: Yes, ma'am.
0: So I'm honored today to have him with me. And we're going to talk about today before the shot, before the trigger is pulled, before the gun violence. He and I had a long talk, I think, 2 weeks ago.
1: Yes, ma'am.
0: I think it was about 2 weeks ago.
1: Yes, ma'am.
0: And I left my paper, boy. He had diagrams and a whole lot of stuff that I think that need to be shared with the world, with a whole lot of people. I honestly believe, Brian, that a lot of people have the heart to help with the gun violence, to help these young men. Mm-hmm. But I think that they really don't understand exactly the heart of some of these young men. So I want to ask you, even before we get started, and to the audience, you can make comments, you can ask questions, we will get to them. But I want to, every single morning, even in the evening time, the headline hands us the exact same copy and paste blueprint. They give us the same story about crime, the same numbing statistic, the same flashing red light, the same yellow tape draped across our neighborhood. And it's becoming like we're being sieged. Our neighborhood, our communities are being sieged by this gun violence, this yellow tape, and all of this stuff, Brian. It seemed like it just that. But before the shot, what we want to talk about is there's a different kind of truth. And I know some people, I've had them say this, you're hoping, but it's just hopeless because they have no nothing. I disagree. Mm-hmm. And after talking with you two weeks ago, sir, it was just different. So give us a little background on you as far as the street and stuff. Because I believe this, that we must build up the boy. Mm-hmm. The boy, so we don't have to battle the man.
1: You got that right.
0: Let's talk about it.
1: Yeah. So, man, I first want to say this. I didn't introduce that. I'm a husband, a father, and a grandfather. So I want to,
0: You're a grandfather?
1: Yeah, man.
0: And an ordained minister.
1: I ain't ordained yet. I have my.
0: Do I keep going?
1: Yes, ma'am.
0: I got you ordained deacon.
1: Yes, ma'am. I'm ordained deacon at the church. So
0: and you're going to do your initial message soon.
1: Yes, ma'am. October, the 4th Thursday in October.
0: Okay. I know. I'm right. I got the dates kind of. Okay.
1: Yes, ma'am.
0: Go ahead, sir.
1: But I want to, you know, going back to a childhood, I think, Mom, what happens is, as a young man, I wasn't able to process my emotions good. Growing up, if you know my dad, man, crying wasn't acceptable. You know what I mean? And toughen up, boy. Don't stop acting like a little girl. So, and because of my admiration for my father, I always wanted to please my father.
0: Okay.
1: And in pleasing my father, I would suppress those hurt emotions.
0: Okay.
1: But toughness was exhibited as anger or aggression. And that was accepted on the football field, on the baseball field, on any sport you're playing. The aggression is accepted. It's almost required.
0: Wow. Okay.
1: So as you grow up, you learn how to suppress the hurt, but you learn how to enlarge the aggression. That turns into anger. Not being able to process your hurt feelings, you exhibit them as anger because they're more accepted. Because these feelings are more accepted, now I'm getting into fights a lot as a kid. And as dad transitions out of the household, I'm hurt by that. Dad okay. was my hero, you know. This doesn't take anything away from my mama, because right, my mama right. is my rock.
0: Your heart,
1: yeah,
0: yes.
1: boy. You really want to start a fight, boy? You go to mess with Linda Luke, you hear me? But yeah. So not being able to process those emotions, and growing up, being that it was accepted, it became my normal.
0: Okay.
1: So aggression was a form of a communication.
0: And that was even at an early age.
1: At an early age, you talking 6-7 years old. I was almost expelled out of school, and I wrote a book called Shame on Me, a shameless plug. But in that book, I tell you, in the fifth grade, I was almost expelled from school because I walked in the bathroom and a dude that had been bullying a young lady caught him in the bathroom while he was using the bathroom, dropped him on his head and left him in the bathroom. Fourth grade. They called mom and said, man, we might have to come do something with this. But I was processing emotions. Okay. Not being able to communicate that, right? And then the people that they were trying to allow me to talk to didn't speak my language. So it was the right message, but wrong messenger. Time, you know, progressed, and we moved from Palm Beach to Tallahassee, and now I have to re-identify myself because I'm smaller than everybody. And I got a little man complex. So, and I have a heart for those who get taken advantage of.
0: Yes, sir.
1: My mom will tell you all of my fights probably came from somebody else. Not about me, but just yeah. looking out for other people.
0: Yeah.
1: And that became, you know, it was a domino effect to where now I'm getting into fights. I'm being misunderstood. I'll tell you this, mom. A lot of times young black men are labeled just like pit bulls are labeled in the street.
0: Okay.
1: Pit bulls are labeled as the most dangerous dog that you can imagine. So when you're walking down the street, if you see a Cocker Spaniel on this side of the road and you see a pit bull on this side of the road, 9 times out of 10, you're going to choose the Cocker Spaniel.
0: You're absolutely correct.
1: But what you don't understand is the Cocker Spaniel has teeth just like the pit bull does,
0: mm-hmm.
1: right? And the pit bull has got a negative stereotype. But the only reason the pit bull is aggressive like it is, is because of how it was raised, because of the environment that it was brought up in. The only reason that the young black men are aggressive and exhibiting this aggression is because of the environment that they were brought up in. The lack of nurture that they were able to get or not get causes them to act out in a certain way. Similar to my plight. Mom got to work 2 and 3 jobs because dad gone now. Mama working 2 or 3 jobs. Now I'm left to raise myself. She's a praying woman, so God won't let me get too far, but he allowed me to, I run to the edge of the chain though until it get pulled back, right? So then I begin in high school, fighting in high school, was expelled from high school, but I was always ahead of my class, to where I've been in gifted classes. I didn't want to stay in the gifted classes because none of my friends were
0: in the gifted classes.
1: I didn't communicate, because all my friends was, you know, they, so I wanted to be with them.
0: Yeah.
1: Hindsight, I wish I would have stayed my butt where I was. I got kicked out of school, but God always had his hand on my life. I did some stints in juvenile, did some stints in the county jail, did some stints in program, did some stints in prison. But every time I went to those places, I knew that this wasn't me.
0: Uh-huh.
1: You know what I mean? This ain't well. I met a young man when I was in prison, in jail. He's a friend of mine now, Hayward Griffin. He told me, I was sitting at my bunk, and he was saying, man, what you reading? I told him I was reading the Bible, and I was, you know, just going over, because that's what I know him to do. You get in trouble, you go to God.
0: Right.
1: But as I was reading the Bible, he began to explain Paul to me. And the way he explained the story made it exciting to me. And because of his explanation of the Bible. I began to search hard. And in that stint, I think I found God more than I ever did before. Now, I didn't change immediately, but the seed had been planted. And what you're looking at now is the harvest of the seed that was planted. Not that the churches that I went to, they didn't plant a seed. They did, but it wasn't nurtured correctly because we didn't speak the same language, right? So I'll tell people the God that my mom introduced me to isn't the God I know right now. I know God as my father now. I knew God as God then. I know him as my father now because I've allowed myself to be humble enough or transparent enough to sit before him. I used to sit under the word. Now I sit in it.
0: In the word.
1: Right.
0: Talk about that a little bit, Brian. Mm-hmm. Knowing God as God and knowing God as Father. Because I believe that's a very important part that our young men have to have as well. And it is important. I got a whole nother show I'm going to do on prostituting from the pulpit, pimping the pulpit or something. That's a whole nother thing. How important is it that we learn to teach God as God and God as Father?
1: Mom, we got to be transparent. A lot of times when we adorn those roles, when we adorn those titles, we set aside our failures. But we are delivered by the power of our testimony. And because you never share with me that you've been where I've been, I don't think that I can get where you are. See, if when you call Uber, the first thing Uber wants to know is what's your current location.
0: Current location.
1: I need to know your current location so I can pick you up. But far too often, we're given a false location or a false address. I'm really over here in Angryville or Depressville, but I'm telling you I'm on Happy Lane, right? So every time the metaphorical ambulance has come to pick me up off Happy Lane, I'm not there because I really live in Depressville. And it takes too much to run back and forth. So every Sunday, I'm running from Happy Lane to Depressville just so the church van can pick me up. So when I go to church, I'm wearing this mask. And then the person in the pew or the pulpit is wearing this mask like as he or she doesn't have any issues. So I don't feel like I fit in because I got issues. The church is supposed to be the hospital. We don't go to church. We don't go to the hospital and say, I'm not sick. I'm just here to visit everyone. No, we go for treatment. But the church is the only place that I can't be myself, that I can't take off this mask and say, you know what, man, I messed up last night. Oh. You know what? I thought about going back to the streets last night. You know, I had some bad thoughts about giving up on life or me and my wife ain't doing all right. Or me and this young man got an issue. And now I got to suppress all of that. And then when I suppress all that, I'm left to figure it out on my own.
0: So now talk about the heart of the 17 to 35 year old who's in that place, but they're not even looking for God right now.
1: Here it is. One thing, I was never looking for God. God looked for me. Right. And one thing about it, God will find you where you are. It's just depending on how you view it. But the 17 to 35 year old, he's processing emotions right now. Mm-hmm. And I'm looking for an identity. Nine times out of 10, Pop ain't there. Mm-hmm. Right. Mom gives me nurturing. Pop used to give me discipline, but sometimes discipline can be overbearing to where I resent all authority. So now that I'm resenting authority and no one understands me and I'm looking for an identity, the first time the teacher says, you a bad boy, or you stay in trouble, that's an identity. I'd rather have some identity than no identity. So now I'm looking for admiration and affirmation. Admiration and affirmation doesn't come from me because every time you talk to me, you're telling me what I'm doing bad. Well, in the streets, I'm praised for what I do bad, right? I don't feel like I can't be the next football player. I don't have a job. I can't play basketball, but the streets and the girls are acknowledging me for being a shooter. Or they'll acknowledge me for he knocked somebody out. I'm looking for an identity. And it's our fault in the church because we misrepresent God. We presented God as this guy that is waiting up there to punish us. But we really knew that God was the father that you never had. What do you mean by that? I was holding my son the other night, and his tooth was hurting. And he said, Dad, my tooth hurt. Dad, do something about my tooth. And I said, well, let's pray. I put my hand on his mouth, and we prayed. And he said, Dad, does God hear us? I'm saying, you sure enough, he hears. He said, is it going to work? I said, you just wait. It'll work. And I held him in my arm because immediately the pain didn't go away. Yes. The pain didn't go away immediately. So I began to rock him, and I'm holding him, and I'm rocking him, and I hold him. Yes. And 10 minutes passed, and he jumped up and grabbed his phone like nothing happened. He said, Dad, God is awesome.
0: Wow.
1: And it hit me.
0: Yeah. Yes.
1: My mama, nobody taught me about that God. That when I was in pain, I could run to God and God could heal my pain. But now sometimes pain isn't physical. Sometimes pain is mental. Sometimes I don't know where my next move is. Sometimes, God, I've given all I had to give. And that's a bad feeling, Ma Judy. Wow. When you've done all you can do and it still ain't enough. When you don't know how you're gonna succeed and there's no role models, you'll tell me where they got role models. Man, what you're doing is unobtainable to them young men because they don't see themselves in you because you won't be honest and say that you once sat in that seat.
0: Whoa.
1: People try to divorce their past.
0: Come on.
1: I'm married to my past and my future because I'm delivered through that. That is my testimony. My testimony can get me in doors that people said that I'd never be in. And this young man is dealing with these identity crisis, and now I've created a name for myself by being a shooter. And I've been taught that the authorities are against me, and the authorities have been taught that young black men are out here violent. So we have a misconception of each other.
0: Yes, sir.
1: A misperception of each other.
0: Yes, sir.
1: And I don't see any hope. So here's the problem. If I've made a mistake already, Ma, as a 17-year-old, if I've crossed that line,
0: yeah.
1: Who tells me that I can come back? You know, society says if you convict a felon, you can't get a job. So.

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1: It was yesterday. If I'm going to hold, if I don't want nobody to hold me to my past, I can't hold him to his.
2: Come on.
1: And we've been having a confrontation for so long, I think it's time we have a conversation. So I'm saying, hey, Pastor Mel, I mean, hey, Chief of Police, what can we do to help you help our streets?
2: Yes.
1: Say, Brian, man, I've been hoping to get some of the impacted areas where the pastors are in those impacted areas to come together, but I haven't been able to do it. See, we so busy having church in the building, churches outside the building.
2: Yeah.
1: Away, Mom, I don't want a title, I don't want a seat, I just want a job, right? Yeah. And what I'm looking for is I want to be able to sit down with this young man and say, hey, man, what do you need? Oh, man, I'm flunked out of school. Well, there's live, there's trades. Booker T, W.E.B. Du Bois and Booker T. Washington argued about this a long time ago.
2: They did.
1: College or trade. Man, as we see right now, man, some people are built for trade. Some people are built for college. Everybody ain't meant to go to college.
2: That's
1: Everybody
2: right.
1: ain't meant to have a trade.
2: Right.
1: But there is a way for these young men. These men are entrepreneurs. You talking about young men that can make $100,000 in the street. These young men can run Fortune 500 companies given the right opportunity.
2: Given the right. And so, Brian, so as your time, I remember when we were talking, mm-hmm. you drew me three circles to look at.
1: Mm-hmm.
2: And you talked about how some was in this one circle. I think mm-hmm. that circle was the one where they've already mm-hmm. gone.
1: Mm-hmm.
2: And so the street give them that identity. The street make them feel good.
1: Mm-hmm.
2: So if you don't mind, what's your street name used to be?
1: Dirt Dog.
2: Dirt Dog. His name used to be Dirt Dog.
1: Yes, ma'am. Yes, ma'am.
2: And so here you have the young Dirt Dogs now.
1: Mm-hmm, mm-hmm.
2: But they feel like they have gone too far.
1: Mm-hmm.
2: And then on the other side, you got those who, what do you say, they're there, but they're contemplating. They're mm-hmm. like, and then you got those in the middle.
1: Mm-hmm.
2: Who still have the opportunity to influence one way or the tell us about that struggle. Because, and y'all just hold on, because in a few minutes we're going to talk about some ways that we can handle this, some ways that we can make this happen.
1: Mm-hmm.
2: But tell us about that mind, that struggle that they're having, and why they go ahead and pull the trigger. And tell us about that
1: circle you're talking about. So that middle circle represents 70% of our young men. And on the far right side of that circle represents 15%. And on the other side represents 15%. The 70% of the individuals have made a mistake before. They go into jail, but that ain't their life, right? They ain't so far gone. They probably wake up in jail and like, man, this ain't for me, man. this is my last time. You know, some people mm-hmm. go to jail repetitively, but it's nothing. Every time they go, they're like, man, I'm messing. But then you have this far right 15% that when they go to jail and when they get out, when they in jail, they just thinking about how to do better so they don't get caught no more. Now, they don't wow. have no idea of changing. They ain't got no thought of changing. They, man, this is who I am. I can't do nothing else. I'm good at it. Or I'm going to be a shooter. Or I'm going to sell dope. I'm good at this. This all out. And it's hard when you're changing success. I'll tell you this small story. T.D. Jakes says this, that his grandmother told him, say, Thomas, I need you to count. Before I give you any snacks, you need to learn how to count. So he said for a whole week, he went in his room and he counted. He was trying to, one, two, and he finally got it. So he ran to grandma and said, Grandma, I got it. She said, let me hear it, Thomas. And he said, 1, 2, 3, 4, 5, 6, 7, 8, 9, 10. And he said he saw the expression on her face. He was excited, but she wasn't impressed. And he said his countenance went down. He said, Grandma, I did it. She said, well, baby, I was talking about to 100. And he felt so deflated, so he ran back in his room. And said, Grandma came in the room and said, baby, I need you to understand something. Counting to 100 is just like counting to 10. It's just on another level. See, a lot of times we do stuff on one level. And because I've achieved this level, I don't want to mess up what I got. So I'm afraid to start again because it took me too long to get here. It took me too far to get where I am now. And because it took me so far to get right here,
2: yeah.
1: I'll sit here.
2: Yes.
1: But so when we talk about this 15% of these individuals over here,
2: yes.
1: these guys saying, man, I done messed up my chance. Man, I done shot somebody. I'm labeled as a convicted felon. I can't get a job. And I can't do writing. But then on the other side
2: wow.
1: is these 15% of individuals that ain't never busted a grape.

0: man gonna bust a grape in a fruit fight. But they're hanging around with this 70% that's friends with some of these other 15%. Oh. And because this 15% over here, they're saying, you know what? I believe that it's cool, but I ain't trying to get in. You know, I believe the water hot, but I ain't trying to get in it. But another rap song and I'm not bashing rap. Don't get me wrong, because I used to be a rapper. But the wrong influence could push them into that 70 percentile. Wow. But they're battling over here because they don't have enough guidance and no enough positive influence, right? See, negative influence is still influence.
1: Yes.
0: And sometimes it's more attractive than what you're trying to give me.
1: Exactly.
0: So that demographic of individuals, those how you get your numbers up when you're doing your programs. See, they create these programs, but it's for this demographic of individuals that ain't gonna never do nothing. And I don't want to call any names, but there's a demographic of individuals over here, mama, that ain't gonna get in no trouble anyway. Mm-hmm. But there's these other 15%. If we can influence them to come back over here to tell this demographic that, boy, it's dangerous over there. A boy, it ain't no hope over there. A boy, it's a dead end over there. If you want, don't aspire to get over here, because we aspiring to come back over here.
1: How do we do this? I mean, how do we, from your perspective, mm-hmm. how do we do this? How do we get there?
0: First, we gotta invite God in. Yeah. Mama, a lot of times, everybody got a program. Everybody got an idea. And what I rarely hear is, I sought the Lord.
1: I'm going to tell you this, Brian, and I think people like to poke fun at me, mm-hmm. and I think you've seen it. But even with the city prayer, mm-hmm. everybody trying to say, we need to do this, we need to mm-hmm. do revival. Well, God called the city through prayer, and I reached so many pastors. Mm-hmm. But they want to do it their way. But God, he said, pray. Mm-hmm. Pray. If you seek me, pray.
0: If my people who are called by my name will humble themselves.
1: And pray. Yes. And he said, come together. Yes. Come unit. Together. He don't want. And then, I pray on my own. He's not wanted. That's not what he told us what he wanted for Tallahassee. Mm-hmm. They mm-hmm. refused to listen as a whole, but we're going to keep doing it. And then some say this. We got to do more than pray. Mm-hmm. You do, but prayer is the first mm-hmm. tool on our agenda.
0: Mm-hmm. Mom, you ever get a package in the mail that has to be assembled?
1: Yeah.
0: There's directions that come with assembly. And until you read the directions, I don't care what kind of craftsman you are.
1: You're right.
0: It won't be assembled properly. Well, where we are now, Mom, I'm past who won't show up.
1: That's right. Yes, sir.
0: As long as I'm here, as long as you're here, and God is in the midst, a difference will be made.
1: Yes, sir.
0: Mom, it get me emotional because people think I'm arrogant. Well, I'm not arrogant. I'm confident in the God that I believe in.
1: Yes, sir.
0: I'm confident that he called me for a time such as this, and it brings tears to my eyes because too many people are chasing a accolade or some money. I don't care about the money. The Bible says, seek ye first the kingdom of God and his righteousness, and all of this stuff will be added into me. I believe that. I'm dumb enough to believe it. Yes, I believe that God called me. I believe that if I can reach out and talk to these young men. My mom was at the Humane Society when my dog got my son's dog got taken away. And they say they found my dog, but it really wasn't my dog. And I go back there to look at the dog, and they say, you better rush, hurry up and get here because the dog didn't pass the aggression test. I get back there to the dog that I think messed my dog, that it ain't my dog. I find out that it's a 4-month-old puppy. And because of its breed and because it growled while they were trying to feed it, they're thinking about euthanizing it. And then God brought me. Because I was a young man, didn't understand myself, and I growled instead of smiled. Oh. I growled at help. And they're just trying to feed it, but I've been hurt so much to where I don't know whose hand I can trust.
1: Mine.
0: There's young men that don't know whose hand they can trust. And because they growl, we're ready to euthanize them. But I stand before you as a man that's been redeemed and redempted. Because I used to growl, now I smile. I used to hurt, now I praise. I used to be worried, but now I worship because I know what God is doing. I know what he's done in my life. And mama, I'm telling you, on July the 20th, we're gonna have a meeting of pastors, and it's going to be pastors and police.
1: Yes, sir.
0: And the chief of police saying, Brian, I'm a believer.
1: Yes,
0: that man told me, hey, man, and I don't care about how you feel about him, I think about the man. Yeah. I mean, the spirit in the man. I'm a deacon in my church, and I teach Sunday school. We got something in common.
1: Yes, sir.
0: We got God in common. God will work, because I ain't all right. You get what I'm saying?
1: People can
0: say some stuff about me. So, but if you're willing to have that conversation, I'm calling pastors now. Put it on your calendar. July 20th at Jacob Chapel, we're going to have a breakfast with pastors and police. If you want to be there, be there. But I don't want to hear nothing about what we need to do.
1: That's right.
0: If you can't come to the table. See, Mom, we've been looking for a seat at the table for so long. We've been so confused that by the time the food get to the table, it's already done. Right. We need a seat in the kitchen.
1: Come on. My bishop, Bishop Gilliard, Anthony Gilliard from Tampa, he met with all of the pastors Saturday night before Pentecost Sunday.
0: Mm-hmm.
1: And he said, let's have a discussion on what you're going to preach tomorrow.
0: Mm-hmm.
1: Let's talk about Pentecost. And this is what he said, and he preached all over the world. He, I don't know how the man does it, but this is what he said, Brian. He said, a lot of times we mess up because we come before God with an already written script. Yep. We already come scripted. He said, but anytime you go and seek God, always go with a blank sheet of paper.
0: That's what you got to go with.
1: He said, when you're seeking God for something, go with a blank sheet of paper, not a preconceived conception of what God's going to do or tell God, do it like this. No, sit down and listen to God.
0: Mm-hmm.
1: And Saturday night, there was about 40 of us on the line. And when I tell you, and our bishop said, now I'm here too because I don't have it all.
0: Mm-hmm.
1: He said, I need to hear from you all. And we all coming before this blank.
0: Mm-hmm.
1: When I tell you the wisdom and the different things that was given out, just what you're saying, when we come seeking God for answers, for direction, and listen attentively, he'll help us.
0: Well, it's not ironic, and I know it's the spirit, when you talk about Pentecost, Penta, 50, when you talk about 50 days after Jesus is gone to where they have Pentecost, Acts, the second chapter says this, it says that when they were all together on one accord, suddenly the spirit moved. So there's we want to get to the suddenly the spirit move part, but we forget about the prerequisites. The prerequisites to suddenly the spirit moving is they were all together and they were all on one accord.
1: And you know what else? They were all expecting. They didn't know what to expect.
0: I ain't got no plan.
1: They ain't know how to hold it. He said, until you receive, until you be endued with power.
0: Mm-hmm.
1: They didn't know about the Holy Spirit. Now we do.
0: We do now.
1: But they didn't know. They were just there expecting, Brian.
0: Mom, we
1: and
0: got to
1: expect. And that happened on July 20th at Jacob Chapel. Mm-hmm. We had to come expecting.
0: Expecting a move from God. Expecting God to give us a, Mom, I don't go in this with a plan. I don't have the ultimate answer. I've talked to other Kevin Warren over at We All We Need. He has a brilliant plan. I want to present that. I ain't got to have the plan. Man, show me some work to do. Show me some groundwork. I want to get out here. I want to get into these schools. I want to talk to these young men. I want to hit these blocks and talk to these young men. Because I was you before. And I understand. You can say, well, I don't understand why he won't just go get a job. Because it's easier to sell dope. That's why. Right. And it's let's just be honest.
1: Yeah.
0: Right. He's choosing the easy route because life's been too hard.
1: Especially if he didn't finish school or we didn't accept him.
0: Mm-hmm.
1: And so you just gave us a whole good. He had to level up himself and he got to gain respect. He got to keep this.
0: And you telling him to give that away.
1: He got to keep this reputation in the street that he's this.
0: Mm-hmm.
1: And he got to keep that. But I'm not gonna get it from you because you don't even know how to talk to me.
0: And you've
1: already labeled.
0: You've rejected me before you even meet me.
1: You already rejected me.
0: Yeah.
1: Ain't never met me.
0: So when you ask what can we do or what's the solution for gun violence, Mom, I'm gonna be blatantly honest with you. I don't know, but God does.
1: Yeah.
0: Right. And I know if we can just come together, seek His face. Let's have a conversation. Mom, we telling the kids to stop shooting each other, but they're just modeling what we do.
1: What we do?
0: Mama, you say, well, I ain't shot nobody. Well, yeah, we do, because when I don't like what my Judy got going on, I'm going to talk bad to her. The Bible says life and death is in the power of the tongue. So my tongue is more deadly than this bullet that this kid's shooting.
1: Oh.
0: And then when we're talking about Republicans and Democrats, we see them on the news, we bash each other. When we talk about Antioch Church and Presbyterian Church. They doing it wrong, and we're bashing each other all the time. How can we be upset with these young kids? Well, all they're doing is modeling what they see,
1: and it's in the church. So you say, where the church?
0: Yeah,
1: shooting.
0: The deacons and the mothers don't talk. The choir and the ushers, they don't like each other. The parking lot and the meters don't like it. Man, we've been beefing for too long. So here it is, Mom. You got to ask yourself this.
1: Come on.
0: You got to ask yourself this. Is my agenda worth this young man's life?
1: Oh,
0: Mama, we so want things to go our way. So because we can't even... See, those behaviors are learned behaviors, right?
1: Mm-hmm.
0: And it's hard for someone. It's harder for someone to unlearn something than it is for them to learn something. Mm-hmm. So when it comes to unlearning, we think the best way to teach someone or to help them unlearn is lecturing them.
1: Yeah.
0: Lecturing them in this generation they tune you out.
1: Yeah.
0: The best way to teach a generation now is by leading a generation. You got to lead by example. So if I want change, I got to be the change. See, I want change in my community, so I'm going to start with me.
1: Start with me.
0: People know me from being me,
1: mm-hmm.
0: right? Police know me from being me. Mm-hmm. But I want you to see that person you saw is this person you see now. Mm-hmm. We're one and the same, but I have a change. I got a change mindset.
1: Mm-hmm.
0: See, when you have a made up mind, I don't care what it used to be. Cornbread and cake kind of look similar.
1: Mm-hmm.
0: It just tastes different.
1: Mm-hmm.
0: Yeah, I used to be dry cornbread. Now I'm a Morse cake.
1: Uh-huh.
0: See, I used to be a lot of people. I used to be the flapjack cornbread and pancakes look alike.
1: Yeah,
0: they're different, uh-huh. right? But by taste, uh-huh. Bible says taste and see. That the Lord is good. Mom, I've tasted it. I've seen that God is good. So when we talking about gun violence, when we're talking about what these young men are going through, these young men can't relate because we're acting like we never been nowhere. I'm telling the young man, hey, man, I'll walk down to where you are, grab you by the hand and walk you where we need to go. I'm not telling you to run over here because there's they can't make it over here sometimes. Sometimes they're not allowed to or able to get to where they need to get because they don't have the resources. I love what they're doing over at the county jail. Bradley Janowski is over the reentry program. Bradley Janowski has this program. They're helping these young men with reentry initiatives or resources, helping them get jobs, helping them learn about finances. They have a chapel at the church. I mean, at the jailhouse now.
1: Right.
0: How many of us have signed up to go and have service on Thursday?
1: Yeah. See,
0: man, I'm time away with filling your pews up. We worried about the finance committee, the building fund. Man, let's build the kingdom. And if we take care of God's kingdom, he'll take care of our house. I'm believing that we can go over here to this jailhouse and start catching them before they come out.
1: Yeah.
0: Right. Mental health is an issue for these young men when they talk about gun violence. They don't know how to process feelings. It's not in our culture. We were taught tonight what goes on in your house.
1: Stay in your house.
0: So this is my house, too. Mm-hmm. So what's going on in here is going to stay in here, and then it's going to kill me from the inside out. We got young people unaliving themselves, Mom. They're choosing that it's better to not fight than to fight. It's better to leave here than to deal with this another day. I can't let that happen on my watch and not fight.
1: That's why I fight so hard,
0: these
1: women and young girls, because you see so many of them now taking on some of the same roles as some of these guys have. They're becoming tough. And for the same reason.
0: Mm-hmm.
1: For the same reason. Even as a child, they were taught to do certain things, these young girls and these as young girls. You know, you sit there and you let them molest you. Mm-hmm. You let this happen. And so they put up this cover and they put all this up.
0: Mm-hmm.
1: And so we got some real things to deal with, Brian, and with the gun. I think when we were talking once, you said that gun give them this artificial authority.
0: Mm-hmm.
1: You know, it make them feel like they finally have the power to regulate things because I got the gun.
0: Yeah.
1: So I'm this bad boy now, 22, 20, 25 years old, who go back to the car after an argument and get the gun because they've been dissed in front of somebody.
0: Mm-hmm.
1: It made me look stupid in front of somebody. And so we got to have real people, Brian, I believe, who have come out you know, and we got to talk honest to the people. I had a conversation with someone and I was disturbed by it because they're going to say, I told them so. Mm-hmm. So they ain't do what I say. So I backed off. Who are you?
0: God ain't back off you.
1: That's what I said. God ain't back. How you backing? You ain't do what I say. So that was a dumb statement to me. And that was from a preacher. That was dumb.
0: Man, mama.
1: We cannot. I look at how good. I was thinking, Brian, and I love you. Mm-hmm. I do. I have the highest respect for you.
0: Mm-hmm.
1: Because not only have you come out, you're really sincere.
0: Yes, ma'am.
1: You're not playing games. You're not.
0: Yes, ma'am.
1: I see so many who have come out of stuff and they playing games and mm-hmm. all this and killing with their tongue.
0: Mm-hmm.
1: This church, these Christian folks, mm-hmm. they got a lot to give an account to.
0: Mm-hmm.
1: They really do. They got a lot to get because the tongue. I think it's in James.
0: Mm-hmm.
1: It can't even tame it.
0: Can't tame.
1: You know, and the Bible say who contain his tongue is a perfect man.
0: Mm-hmm.
1: But we're going to have, and so, Brian, we got to have people, I believe,
0: mm-hmm.
1: with your kind of heart and spirit.
0: Mm-hmm.
1: Like, I've never been in jail,
0: mm-hmm.
1: never been arrested, never had no allegations, nothing. Mm-hmm. Did smoke mm-hmm. weed. Smoked weed for a long time.
0: Hey, man.
1: I just liked it. It was like a nowhere. So I smoked weed for a long time. But God has always put in my heart, and my dad said, even since I was 5 years old, I don't like people calling people the underdog.
0: Mm-hmm.
1: I don't like people making people seem like they have done the worst sin ever. Mm-hmm. I don't like that. And God allowed me to go two different incidents in my life to understand forgiveness.
0: Mm-hmm.
1: Pastor Wilson and his son, his daughter were brutally killed at FAMU, and the guy even stuck a broomstick up and all this kind of stuff, brutally killed. And I sat there in court with him every single day, Brian, every single day. And when the jury finished, they said, give him the death penalty. That man stood up and said, do not give him the death penalty. The judge looked, the jury looked, everybody, it was a packed courtroom. And he said, I forgive him. And when I was driving him back, because he was from New York, Pastor, why did you forgive him?
0: Mm-hmm.
1: He had the death penalty. He said, if I would have said give him the death penalty, I would have been no better than him killing my daughter.
0: Mm-hmm.
1: He said, I would have allowed him to be, I would have been the one pulling the trigger, putting whatever in him.
0: Mm-hmm.
1: He said, that's not God. He said, God has been too merciful to me.
0: And see, man, we have this depiction of God as our weapon, right, for revenge. Because the Bible says, vengeance is mine, says the Lord. But you got to know the heart of God.
1: Right? Oh, God.
0: You got to know God as the Father. When my dad passed, God spoke with me and said, Brian, you've known me as God. You've never known me as Father. Because of my relationship with my dad, that was my role. That was my idol. He was my everything.
1: Yeah.
0: But when he passed, I felt, and still catch it right now, right? It was just this space. You'd have thought something happened. Just thing after thing began to happen in my life. And God is saying, Brian, I'm just trying to get you to understand that I'm Abba. I'm your dad. And knowing God as my Father right now, Mom, what I used to worry about, I don't worry about no more. Because I got a daddy. And when I was younger, when I used to go through stuff, I'd tell him, I'm going to tell my daddy.
1: Yes, sir.
0: And I knew he was coming.
1: Yes, sir.
0: My son, he knows dad is coming. My daughter, they know dad will be there. My children, they know dad will be there.
1: Yes, sir.
0: And what that does for me is it intensifies my expectation for my heavenly Father.
1: My
0: and now the things that I thought I had to figure out or work out, I don't have to do it anymore because my Father does so. So, man, when you ask what can we do, come to the table.
1: Ah.
0: Let's sit down and come to an agreement at Capital Area Justice Ministry. What we had to understand is going back and forth, trying to figure out who's right and who's wrong.
1: Yeah.
0: It was better for us to sit down. We sat down with the county administrative staff and we came up with a program to now there's gap financing for affordable housing. There was a lesson in that. The confrontation got us nowhere.
1: Right.
0: The conversation got us results.
1: Yeah.
0: And that's where I am now.
1: I love it.
0: Yes, ma'am.
1: I love it. And that's what we have to learn. Confrontation, nowhere. Mm-mm. Conversation, mm-mm. Everywhere.
0: And you can be assertive but not aggressive.
1: Mm-hmm.
0: Right? Because we're trying to teach these kids to deal with things other, and we won't even have a conversation.
1: We won't even have a, because we...
0: We'll go and demand stuff.
1: When we think that we're right and we don't want to hear anybody else, that's it. We close it out. But ain't none of us 100% right.
0: No, man.
1: None of us. And we see things from our own limited perspective.
0: Mm-hmm.
1: And so we got to be willing, especially when we come July the 20th.
0: Mm-hmm.
1: It's 9 a.m., as a matter of fact, at Jacob Chapel.
0: Yes, ma'am.
1: July the 20th. I'm sure flyer will be out shortly.
0: Yeah, flyers will be out shortly.
1: But July the 20th, 9 a.m., when we come to that table, we can't come thinking I'm right. And if things don't go your way, then you go start something else.
0: Yeah, see, that's the problem, Mama. and you know what? I was talking with the police department. That's their assumption. He like, well, Brian, man, everybody just grabbing for this pot of money. One thing about Cajun, man, I ain't looking for your money. I want to invest it in our community. Don't give me nothing.
1: Mm-hmm.
0: Let's put it in these boys. Let's create a program. And it costs $500,000 almost when somebody is shot and killed with a gun. Just with the from the ambulance to the police, to the hospital, to the court proceedings, to the public defender, to the prosecutor, to the family, to burying. If you add all of that up, one shot. Now, what if we could take that money? What if we could take that money and put it into another program? To where we can help these young men get certified as electricians or certified as construction workers, and those that ain't messed themselves up can get them into truck driving school. There's programs and resources, but we just got to come together and be able to do it and stop pointing the finger.
1: Come on.
0: It ain't
1: and stop thinking it's, well, if I don't do it. You don't have to be in the front.
0: Mama, I don't want to. Listen, if you ever been, you came to our last meeting.
1: Yeah.
0: Mom, I very rarely talk in the meeting.
1: Yeah.
0: Because I don't want it to be about me. I know what God put in me. And I'm so, see, Mom, a dog don't have to bark when he come in the room to let you know he's a dog.
1: He a dog. Just walk in.
0: He just walk in and wag his tail. Mom, I'm just walking in and
1: wagging your tail.
0: I know I'm a dog. And I don't mean that in a negative sense,
1: exactly,
0: but I know that.
1: Exactly.
0: Turn dog around.
1: God.
0: I know who sent me. I got dog in me.
1: God.
0: Because I got God in me.
1: Yeah.
0: See, man. I was dirt dog for a minute.
1: Yes, sir.
0: Now I'm God's.
1: Now you God's dirt.
0: I'm God's dirt now, Mom.
1: Created you from the...
0: You get where I'm going.
1: Yes, sir.
0: See, I was dirt, but God turned me around. So if you turn dirt dog around...
1: God's dirt.
0: D-I-R-T-D-O-G. You turn it around, you get God's dirt.
1: That's it. He created you in his image.
0: I'm him.
1: Pastor Mandrell, we got to go, Brian. We coming back. Yes, we coming back real soon. I got 2 minutes.
0: That's
1: we good. Coming back real soon.
0: That's all right.
1: You coming on back, because we got to finish this. But listen, take a minute and talk about the meeting.
0: Yes, ma'am. July 20th? Which meeting?
1: Yeah.
0: Yeah, July 20th, man. We're asking that pastors that are in the impacted areas, that's north side of town, that's the 32304 area code, the 32310323, the District 1 and District 2. We're asking that those pastors in those areas come out, sit down, let's have a conversation to figure out how we can help. We so often we want other people to do what we've been called to do. Nehemiah, when we talk about Nehemiah, when he talks about having a great assembly, Nehemiah didn't remove himself or put the onus on the politicians. What he did is said, what can we do to come together?
1: Yeah.
0: I believe if we come together, God will present something. I was talking to a friend of mine who went over to Ireland. Ireland hasn't received Kevin Warren. He's telling me about Ireland had 420 murders at one time.
1: Right.
0: Now they're down to zero.
1: Zero.
0: because they've invested in the program, man. We can't wait for it to change, man. We got to seek God and allow God to use us. So July 20th at 9:30 at Jacob Chapel. 9:30 at Jacob Chapel. There'll be a prayer breakfast between the police and local pastors. I'm asking that you come. I'll be reaching out to you personally, but here's my all call, man. Mark your calendars now. We need you at the table so we can begin to make a difference. And I'm not looking for popularity. We're not asking for the media to be there. I'm not looking for no news people. Won't be publicized.
1: Nope.
0: This will be between us and the police and God.
1: Yeah.
0: And that's where I am, so, yep.
1: Y'all, I want to thank Brian. Thank you so very much for being on. We will be right back. I can't keep you out for long because we still got to talk about Cajun.
0: Yes, ma'am.
1: Them to hear what is happening with the Cajun. Them to hear what the Lord is doing through that. But I want to thank you for being here today. Today has been absolutely fantastic, y'all. Share this on your page. There's been some people who won't get it from my page, won't get it from Brian's page, but they will get it from you. And so just keep sharing it so they can hear this. We're serious about this. This mother's crying, sister's crying. People are crying. Daddies are crying because they don't know sometime. Their son's coming home by way of, hello, Dad. Or there's going to be a knock at the door that say, Louis Junebug didn't make it home. Mm-hmm. Okay? So let's do that. Hey, I want to invite y'all to Life Changes Family and Friends Day, which is going to be this Sunday. Sunday at 5 p.m., May 31st. And I already know a lot of y'all been contacted by a lot of people. So we'll see y'all at the church Sunday at 5:30 p.m. at Life Changes. Also, we're moving real fast. I want you to vote for Danette McBride for Worship Leader of the Year. 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And I want you to go and vote for us as the radio station of the year. That's on not just with the Florida Gospel Music Award, but also the Stella Awards. And that's both awesome. Of them, you got to vote to June 1st, I believe. Both of them are June 1st. So go ahead and vote. Join me tonight in Bible study. Our pastor will be teaching tonight. Superintendent Gerald Mandrell will be teaching tonight. And I invite you to join us Sunday. 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And remember this, the yellow tape does not get the final word over our city.
0: Amen.
1: The yellow tape does not get the final word over our city. 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

baptized before I was saved. Oh, y'all ain't hearing me. Because my mama said we was on the morning's bench back in the Baptist church, and she said, it's Friday. Everybody else ain't got up off this bench. You got to go. Friday, everybody had to get off the bench. Y'all don't know about that. Thank you, Lord. But I found him one Thursday night at 1050 Older Drive, not in church. I believed in the bedroom. And so I say to somebody that's watching on live and that may be hearing this, you can believe right away in your car. If you believe that Jesus Christ died on the cross for your sins and he's coming back again, accept him as Lord and Savior. Believe. Thank you, Lord. You ain't got to be in church to be saved. Believers are saved. John 3, 15 through 17 says, so that everyone who believes in him will have what? Will have what? So as believers, we don't die. We live on. It's called life eternal. For this is how God loved the world. Somebody shout, God loves me. Now, what helps me, if God loves the world, and why we hate on other people that are not saved or that may not go to our church, I may dislike your ways, but I got to love you. He loved the world. He gave his one and only son so that everyone that believes in him would not perish, but have what? Shout, I believe. God sent his son into the world not to what? Oh, that's helping me. I know we fruit inspectors, but he didn't tell us to judge it. Judge the world, but that the world through him might be what? Saved. So God ain't judging the world, and why we judge it? And I tell people, in some of these funerals, I was at a funeral, and the Lord says, some of these funerals that we say and these people made it in, why are they saying that? Because you're not the judge. Y'all done got quiet. Some of these people may show up at the gate, and I say, depart from me. I know you're not. And it could be that one that had a struggle all the way through that lifestyle, but because God is the judge, and they really believed. Believers are saved. Hear me. Not just saved to get into heaven, but I'm saved from depression. I'm saved from suicidal thoughts. I'm saved from that accident that was supposed to take me out. And he don't just save you from, but he saves you for purpose, and you are saved to do a work for him. Somebody shout, I'm saved. And I know as a believer, it's one thing to be saved, but God wants us to move to the place of being sanctified and set apart. Believers are saved. Secondly, they were in this room, and the believers were together on one accord. Mark 11, 23 and 24. As a believer, I receive answered prayers. Just shout, I receive. When I believe, I automatically receive. I don't have to ask for it, because when I believe, I receive. If you ask anything in his name, he will do it. That's his word. But he works through the conduit of faith. And so you can have somebody that may not be bucking and shouting, but they're real quiet, but they believe. And that's when I receive. It says in Mark 11, 23 and 24, I tell you the truth, tell you the truth, tell people the truth. You can say to the mountain, may you be lifted up, thrown into sea. What's going to happen? It will. Oh, somebody shout, it will happen. But you must really believe it will happen, and you can't have no doubt. Okay. You called it, Lily. Doubt in your heart. So what's going on, Minister Johnny? My lips are saying one thing, but my heart is saying another. So I'm religious enough. I know what to say in church. Mountain, get out of my way. It is so, and so be it. But my heart ain't. Get the doubt out your heart. Because we're just going through the lip service of the motion of it. It says you can speak to it, but you got to believe that it will not. You can't have no doubt in your heart.
It ain't no doubt in your mouth, but it's in your heart. The NLT says you can pray for what? Anything. And if you what? That you've what? So that expansion for the business is yours when you believe. That expansion for the business in multiple cities, even though your son moved to Valdosta, he said, I use that to work for your good and cause you to spy out the land and put one there, put one in Tallahassee, put one in Madison. You looking at your education and your intellect, but God says, I'm stirring up the faith in you. Believe. You got a whole, a lot of people saying, I receive. But do you believe? When I believe is when I receive, they go together. I can't receive without believing. And every time I receive that word, no, you don't receive that word because you down. I don't know if that's true or not. We just know church lingo. Yeah, we know. I receive that word. Then you be like, oh. You don't receive nothing. You got to believe. So believers operate in the supernatural. It has nothing to do with your title. Because you're a believer, you have the ability to speak and stuff move. I'm convinced that they made some people that were preachers and they were just anointed believers. Oh, y'all done got quiet. What you calling Deborah for when you got the same anointing on your life and the same power as a believer? Uh-oh, y'all done got quiet. Now, you can call Deborah to get an agreement, but you got authority. And sometimes I need to tell three people it's intentional they didn't pick up because God want to birth out a supernatural gifting in your life. He don't want you print the prophet opinion, dependent on prayer, where it printed. I call Elder Green and she didn't pick up. I call the apostle, he'll never answer. They weren't supposed to answer because God wants you to believe. As a believer, I operate in the supernatural. Next slide. Believers, we don't need another person, church member on the roll. We need believers. Acts 1 and 20, 1 and 20, 15 says, during this time, when about 120 what believers, they were all in one place. Peter stood up and addressed them. I don't want to offend nobody, but he ain't concerned about whether you Kojic, Baptist, Methodist, Pentecostal. He's concerned about whether or not you're a believer. I know you got your doily on. I know your daddy the bishop, and I know you're an apostle, but are you a believer? Are you a believer? Are you a believer? Forget your title. Are you a believer? Regina, I know you know how to run when apostle run. I know you know how to dance and you know how to jump up and down. But after you done jumped and shouted and after you done ran around this church and got up off the floor, are you a believer? Are you a believer? There can't be any doubt in your heart. Can't be any doubt in your heart. In fact, God said there can't be any doubt in your room. If I could leave for a topic for you today, I'm almost done, it'd be who's in your room? Who's in your room? You may not can control who's in your neighborhood. And in some cases, you can't control who's in your house. But you can control who's in your room. I know you know church, but come on, thank you, Lord. God said to begin to deal with me. He said, in this next move of revival, this next move, forget the title. I got to get rid of all the doubters in the room because you got people that's got elder, that's got a prophet on their name, but they don't believe like you believe. And when they don't believe like you believe, it can mess up your miracle. It can delay some things. He said, who's in your room? He said, you got to get rid of the doubters. There are people that believe, but they believe to a certain level. Get the doubters out your room that says, that believe that you can't have the house next week.
Oh, God. Get the doubters out of them that don't believe that God can heal cancer, AIDS, HIV, hypertension. That he's a healer. You got to get rid of the doubters out of your room. They speaking in tongues, but they doubting. Get rid of the doubters out of the room. And the doubter in the room could be you got some doubt in your own self. You got to get rid of the doubt out of your own spirit, man. You got to get rid of the toxic people in your room. I heard the Holy Ghost say, some people are toxic and unsupportive. Oh, y'all. Uh-oh, y'all done got quiet. I'm going to look this way because you got people that you support, but they don't never support you. Every time you look around, they ask them for your support, and you there like two flat tires on a dirt road when they call. But God says, get rid of the people that are unsupportive in this hour, that are toxic. They toxic because they don't have the same faith that you have. Oh, Rabat said that. He said, get rid of the doubters, get rid of the toxic and unsupported people. He said, get rid of the internal self-doubt. Hear me, Sister Kim, internal self-doubt. The woman that had an issue of blood, she said within herself, if I could touch the hem of his garment, I believe I'd be made whole. Because she believed on the inside. Come on, thank you, Lord. When she touched the hem was just a point of contact as a conduit for the miracle. But many of us are dealing with internal self-doubt. I don't know how to say it no other way. But you got to guard against negative input. Oh, Lord. Some people just, they ain't real. They just negative. They bring negative energy, a negative spirit to the table. I'll say this. Surround yourself with believers. That even, Lisa, when I may not have the faith, people around me have enough faith for me, and God will see their faith, and he can still bless me because of their faith, even when I don't have the faith. Many of you have become tired. You know what God has said, Dion, and I hate to use the word but, because but eradicates everything else. You know what God has said, and you're saying, God, I got a little bit of doubt. When you find that little bit of doubt, get you a believer around you that can speak faith into your spirit and help you stand on the word of God. Surround yourself with believers, not messy people. Not toxic people, not non-supported people. We watch for them crab-like mentalities. Crabs are in a bucket. When you try to go high, they try to pull you down. You need people that can say, I can push you in the realm of the spirit. And when you win, I win, because we all on the same team. Surround yourself with believers, individuals who can actually encourage and support your growth. Oh, y'all done got quiet this morning. They were in the upper room. The reason they were able to produce a suddenly is because it was a room full of believers. Did they have AC back then? It was hot up there, y'all. One thing I don't like, Sister Marvin, when it get hot, I get upset. Come on now. By that time, Sister Fran, Minister Fran, Elderly Fran, somebody probably didn't got on somebody's nerves. When you get hot and you get on my nerves, it's on. That's when the tongue's leaving. You might get a few curse words. I done got hot, now leave me alone. Somebody probably was up there drinking with a mayonnaise jar, trying to drink some water, trying to stay cool. But they were praying with expectation, believing God. Where are the people that are praying with expectation and believing God? I say to you, believe. Believers are saved. Believers receive supernatural answered prayers. Believers operate in the supernatural. And I say to you, last point, dismiss the doubters. Dismiss the doubters. There are certain people, when we moved to this location, that I could not talk to for a period of time. So it was a dismiss and a temporary disconnect. It went permanent. They weren't bad people.
They were not wishing ill intentions, but I'm talking to you for a purpose because you're getting ready to pastor. And they didn't see what I saw. They didn't know the God that I knew. And they, in their own way, were not being negative, but they didn't have the, they had doubt. They had doubt. We went to closing with not all of the money. We went in faith and God provided right before. I had to dismiss the doubters and say, bro, what you doing? I'm walking by faith and not by sight. I'm putting my trust in him. I got a word from God that says we're going to close on this date, and that's what it is. That's what it is. I don't care what's in my checking account. I don't care what it looked like. I don't care what it seemed like. But I had to dismiss the doubters for a season. So that may be, ladies, that girl that you can't, we ain't talking right now. Because you don't have the faith that you don't believe like I believe. I believe that all my children are saved and filled with the Holy Ghost. Yeah. I believe my husband is saved and in the house of God. Come on, I believe. That I told myself yesterday, I believe, God, that my body is healed and I won't have to take insulin for the rest of my life. The devil is a liar. I believe. You made the birth of a ministry, birth some things. Doubters will come along the way and say, how you going to take a church with 2 and 3 people and grow it? Get the doubters out your room. Certain people you won't be able to talk about concerning ministry because they'll have doubt and they want to know your plan, and they'll throw salt on it in a negative way, not a pot of water on it in a negative way, because they're concerned about Brandon, but they don't know that God anointed Brandon and God's hand is on him. Not bad people, just doubters. Not haters. Not witches. Not warlocks. Just doubters. You're dealing with a major sin. You got to dismiss the doubters. They love you. They just don't have the type of faith, and they ain't got faith coming by hearing, and they didn't get the same word you got. You got to dismiss the doubters. Because otherwise, the promotion that God has for you will miss it. Because people looking at your education, you looking at a God that'll create a position based upon your qualifications to promote you, because I believe God. You looking at the qualifications, God will go in there and create a position for you. Come on, deal with the CEO and the owners. Come on, and those in high-ranking decision-making authority, and put you in something that man say you're not qualified for. That's the kind of faith I believe. I believe that I can be the exception to the rule when favor's on my life. I am the exception. I grab that. Exception to the rule. You looking at your past record, but God said, I put it under the blood. Ordered out by my, I put it under the blood. And nobody can't touch it. Ordered out, nobody can't. Ordered out by Bande. Nobody can't touch it. You looking at the past, but God said, I put it under the blood. That's what I believe. I believe in the blood. I believe in the blood. Mark 5:39-42. Ooh, I'm way over. Usher's going to start passing out offer envelopes if you need. Don't forget your $50 Pentecost seat. Mark 5:39. I'm going to read it. He went inside and asked, why is all this commotion and weeping going on? What does he say? The child. I come to prophesy and tell you your situation is not dead. Just sleeping. The crowd did what? There are people that are going to laugh. They laughed. They laughed. But God said, I'm going to cause you to laugh like Sarah, even in your old age. But what did he do? He made all of them leave. He took the girl's father and mother and three disciples. There were more disciples that he could have taken, but he only took three. Sometimes God will narrow your circle down. He'll reduce your circle, Sister Colson, so that he can get people around you that believe. Three disciples. It's a difference in being a church member and having your name on the roll than being a disciple, a follower of Jesus Christ. Three disciples into the room. Okay, let me help three people. Let me help three people in here. You got to be okay when the leader don't take you, because that don't mean it's a bad thing.
He only took three. There were actually more disciples, but he only took three. Well, why he only take this one, that one, that. You don't know why God is dealing with leaders. Be glad, be grateful that you're a disciple. He took three into the room. Everybody may roll with you, but everybody can't go in the room with you. Uh-oh, y'all done got quiet. He took three into the room. If you go back to the scripture, it says three went with him into the room where the girl was lying. See the language. It never said that the girl was dead. It said where the girl was lying. The next scripture says, holding her hand, he said to her, what's that word? Right? That's some good tongue. Talitha kum. Shabande. He kind of said. He said, little girl, get up. And I say to you, Otis Young, get up. Michelle Young, get up. I put my children near Joshua 02. Get up. Mahogany, get up. Some of you got to look at your situation and sleeping. He ain't dead, ain't dead. Tell your, get up. Tell your finances, get up. Get up. Get up. And the girl who was 12 years old immediately stood up and walked around. They were overwhelmed and totally amazed. I'm saying to us today, God says, I'm doing some things immediately for my believers. It's not a dead situation. It's only sleeping. And God said, I'm getting ready to cause it to wake up. And it's getting ready to walk. But you got to dismiss the doubters from your room. And sometimes the doubt is your own internal self-doubt. Believers have the ability to birth suddenlies and the promise. It's not you sometimes, but sometimes it can be the people that you've allowed in your room. And Sister Vanessa, I'm just saying your name. Sister Kim, be mindful of what you've allowed to come into your room and take residence. You got to dismiss that spirit called doubt. Who's in your room? You got to evaluate who's in your room. Don't put them out your house, but just get them out your room. Where we're going as a ministry, Prophet Lawson, I got to get dismissed the doubters out of the room. Lady on, they don't need to be put out of the church. Because she'll put them out. That'd be me be holding on. That'd be me holding on to them out. I'm telling you the truth, that's really possible. She'll cut. Hear me, Cornell? She'll cut. You hear me? They don't need to leave the church, but they got to get out. They can't be in the room. Which means they may have to be, there may be another type of level of leadership. Very well. There may be another type of account. There may be an apostles' council or something that comes together with people that believe, like I believe. I ain't mad at Sister Watermelon. She just ain't got the faith that we got. She'll be all right. But right now, it ain't nothing personal. We just got to dismiss you from the room, but not out the house, because we need God to move. We need believers. Kingdom Life, he has put a mandate on this house for revival, and I am done. I literally, I looked at my notes this morning, I was planning a summer vacation.

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1: Church service is repentance working on the hearts. It's more than just church service. So this Tuesday, I'm teaching on doing a special teaching. If you're hearing the sound of my voice, if you could be here on Tuesday, that would be a direct blessing. It's something different. Thursday, we're doing a first time, a home buyer's course. Everybody here that God has promised a house, so you finna refinance, you need to purchase a house, you need to be here on Thursday. Chris Henry, who is a guru in the region, will be here on Thursday. We're gonna be dealing with some things on home buyers. I'm purposely moving some things around. But this Tuesday, we're coming. I need to teach on where we're at, where we're in the place of revival. People are inboxing, when is the next service? Fire, I've got to move. We can't miss this move in this wave. We got to ride this thing. But Lady Young, I can't put them out in the church just yet. I got to go back over because I know Mary Lee, she ready. And they have done enough really to be out, should be out. But we're going to love on them and pray the hell out of them, but we're going to dismiss them from the room. Some of y'all got a little hell. They certify hell raisers now. Hell don't show up till you get there. Come on. And in this season, I don't need to be aggravated and dealing with hell raisers. Come on, thank you. It's hard for me to pray for your hell raisers. I see you when you come. I'm going to say this and I'm done. What them hell raisers do, Colson, it bothers me because everybody here ain't strong. And so what them hell raisers do is get the weak ones and pull them in and then get them all confused. And what happens is the hell raisers still come to church and the other ones is weak, stayed home. Let me go on. Oh, Rabbi. They home mad and they home to pray. Come through. But the hell raisers, hey, Pastor, praise the Lord. Yeah. Keeping hell and mess going. Dismiss the doubters and the hell raisers out your room. Out the room. Get him out the room so he can raise your miracle.

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2: Happy Tuesday, I'm Jacob Murphy, taking a look at the top stories in the WCTV newsroom. Memorial Day spent fighting a wildfire in Wakulla County for dozens of first responders. The blaze in the Apalachicola National Forest is burning 1,500 acres at last check. Officials think it started Saturday from a lightning strike. The threat to homes in the area remained low, and no casualties have been reported. A Memorial Day crash claimed a life and left another with critical injuries on I-10 in Madison County. Florida Highway Patrol responded near the I-10 way station around 5:30 Monday night to reports of a sedan and a semi-truck involved in a crash. A passenger in the sedan was killed. FHP says the driver of the sedan was flown to the hospital with critical injuries. A mudslide wreaking havoc on a Quincy shopping plaza over the weekend. City officials say torrential rain triggered the mudslide, which damaged utility and water lines serving the Aldi shopping plaza in town. Crews were able to restore power to every business except the grocery store. Pictures sent in show large swaths of the back portion of the parking lot swept away by mud, leaving a giant hole just steps from the back of the Aldi. And finally, those who gave the ultimate sacrifice on the minds of many Monday as Memorial Day ceremonies took place all over, at cemeteries, at VFWs, even at retirement homes, remembering veterans who have passed. The message the same everywhere. Never forget the price they paid and the families they've left behind. For the latest news 24/7, head to WCTV.tv or download the free WCTV News app. I'm Jacob Murphy. Have a great day.
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1: 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Just

Hallelujah. 95.3 Doc D in the building. Tuesday, May 26th. Chicago Mass Choir starting us off. Y'all, we got a lot to get to. Short time to do it. It felt like a new music Monday, you know.

do to the weekend. I hope you had a great holiday, Memorial Day weekend, and on yesterday, remembering those who served and fought, remembering and honoring. That's what it was all about. But today we are going to blow the dust off. We got the Blow the Dust Off mix. Also, I got a special guest that's going to be on with me from the Life Center, Bishop Brian Moore. Also from Love and Faith Community Church, Bishop Lamar Simmons. They're going to join me on the show today from the Life Center. Bishop Moore has brand new music out. This single, I'm telling you, it's going to bless you. It's going to bless you. Take It Away is the name of the single. And a little birdie told me Bishop Moore is on his way to the capital city and going to be in Gainesville on Friday. Y'all just stay tuned. They're going to join the show a little later on. We got that new music in May. Go ahead and give away a family four-pack of tickets to Wild Adventures. Why? Because this weekend, May 30th, the one and only Tasha Cobbs will be live in concert. So y'all stick around for all the fun right here on Tallahassee's number one gospel station, the best show in gospel radio. You know what it is. 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

0: visit. All right. 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

0: Four words for you. I see you winning. Four words for you. I see you winning. The spirit of defeat will no longer reside in your spirit, man, or on your mind. I see you winning. Regardless of the challenges, the obstacles, or the statistical data, I see you winning. Hold on to this word because there is a winner on the inside of you. And I prophesy and I say to you, I see you winning. This is Apostle O with your motivational moment. I see you winning.
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0: 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It's Bishop Lamar Simmons, and I'm hanging out with Doc D on Hallelujah 95.3.
1: Come on, put your hands together. Let's give the Lord some praise. 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

0: Hallelujah 95.3. That's my part right there, y'all. Love and Faith Church Choir. Bishop Lamar Simmons, he's going to join me with his bishop on the phone lines, Bishop Moore, in just a minute. More of the best in gospel music right here. You know you got it. Tallahassee's highest praise. Hallelujah 95.3. Trust the man in me.
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0: 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We are Tallahassee's highest praise.
1: I get somebody to release some praise in this room. I declare that we're

95.3, May 30th, this weekend, live at Wild Adventures, Tasha Cobbs Leonard. Man, when she go into this one, you might as well put up all the animals. Oh, we shouting this weekend. You want to go? Well, we've already blessed so many families, and that's what we love to do here at 95.3. I tell you what, in honor of Memorial Day on yesterday, I'm going to take the second caller. If you could tell me what tastes good on the grill other than hot dogs and hamburgers, you know, other than that, I'll take the second caller, and you'll have 4 tickets to Wild Adventures this weekend to see Tasha Cobbs and enjoy the park. Free 850-671-1450. 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
1: What you calling to win?
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1: Ooh, you eased on in. You're the second caller. You have those four tickets. But you got to tell me this now. Other than hot dogs and hamburgers, tell me what tastes real good on the grill.
2: Cake.
1: You said cake?
2: Steak.
1: Oh,
2: steak.
1: Oh, I was about to say, I thought you know country folks put anything on the grill. I was going to ask you what kind of cake, German chocolate or what? All right. You have won four tickets to Wild Adventures this weekend. Enjoy the park all day long and then a free concert with Tasha Cobbs. 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

95.3 Doc D in the building. Feeling good, y'all, on a terrific Tuesday. You're not finished. Well, somebody that is finished, that's the Cleveland Cavaliers. I hate it for them, too. I want to see Donovan Mitchell. James Harden, now, he's been trying so many times. I don't even know if he'll last on that team. They may trade him, but, you know, they're out, and it looks like the New York Knicks will be back in the NBA Finals. This is decades in the making. I know Spike Lee happy. Y'all know that's the prime supporter. And tonight, we're going to see who's going to continue on. It's tied with the Spurs and OKC. So it's tied up 2-2. Who's going to go up 3-2 tonight, 8:30? I'm pulling for the Spurs. I really want Wemby to, you know, get a taste of at least being in the finals and having a chance to win. You know, SGA, he already got one. So that's who I'm pulling for. But we'll see. It's going to be a good game tonight, though. Definitely. Definitely. It's going to be a good game. Coming up in just a minute, more of the best in gospel music. And I got those special guests, the two bishops. They're going to be on joining the Doc D Show, too. Y'all stay tuned. It's 95.3.

0: everybody out there with a sense of humor. Especially the pastors. I love me a pastor that can be direct, that can be serious when he needs to be, get the word across and you know, really bring the word, but also can smile, can laugh. Man, it's okay. It's okay. Coming up, y'all, more of the best in gospel music. And right around the corner, we're going to be talking to Bishop Moore from the Life Center. He's going to join me on the show, as well as Bishop Lamar Simmons. Don't y'all go anywhere. Keep it locked where you got it. To 95.3.
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Whole world in his hand right here on the Doc D Show. Feeling good on a terrific Tuesday. Y'all stick around because Bishop Brian Moore from the Life Center, he's going to join me right here on the Doc D Show in just a minute. 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

0: Dottie Peoples, and I want to know if you all remember this gospel classic. 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
1: I was walking downtown one day, and I saw a man who appeared to

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But there's one thing that he said that really touched my heart.

off the request lines, y'all. A gospel classic indeed. The Williams Brothers, I'm Just a Nobody. 850-671-1450. That's the number to call. Got the phone lines open, but y'all know how we do it on Tuesdays and Fridays around this time. Oh, it's got to be old school, like this one from Pastor H.E. Dixon. Let's go!

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2: Hallelujah. Come on, tell your neighbor right now, you must be born again.

Yes, sir. Patrick Lundy. Kicking off the ride out mix. Buckle that seatbelt. Keep both hands on the wheel. We're going to get you through your traffic. Coming up, local news from my good friends at WCTV. And I'm going to be joined by two bishops, Bishop Lamar Simmons of Love and Faith Community Church and Bishop Brian Moore.

Or from the Life Center is going to join me right here inside the Ride Out Mix on the Doc D Show.

All right. I didn't know y'all had tambourines at Abundant Life. I hear tambourines. Amen. All right, Lonzo. All right. All right. Got it on. The devil had a tussle, but I won.

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2: Happy Tuesday, I'm Jacob Murphy, taking a look at the top stories in the WCTV newsroom. Memorial Day spent fighting a wildfire in Wakulla County for dozens of first responders. The blaze in the Apalachicola National Forest is burning 1,500 acres at last check. Officials think it started Saturday from a lightning strike. The threat to homes in the area remained low, and no casualties have been reported. A Memorial Day crash claimed a life and left another with critical injuries on I-10 in Madison County. Florida Highway Patrol responded near the I-10 way station around 5:30 Monday night to reports of a sedan and a semi-truck involved in a crash. A passenger in the sedan was killed. FHP says the driver of the sedan was flown to the hospital with critical injuries. A mudslide wreaking havoc on a Quincy shopping plaza over the weekend. City officials say torrential rain triggered the mudslide, which damaged utility and water lines serving the Aldi shopping plaza in town. Crews were able to restore power to every business except the grocery store. Pictures sent in show large swaths of the back portion of the parking lot swept away by mud, leaving a giant hole just steps from the back of the Aldi. And finally, those who gave the ultimate sacrifice on the minds of many Monday as Memorial Day ceremonies took place all over, at cemeteries, at VFWs, even at retirement homes, remembering veterans who have passed. The message the same everywhere. Never forget the price they paid and the families they've left behind. For the latest news 24/7, head to WCTV.tv or download the free WCTV News app. I'm Jacob Murphy. Have a great day.
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Oh, God don't play by me. You got to blow your horn if you know what I'm talking about. He said, vengeance is mine. 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God don't play about you. He covers his children. I know it for a fact. Coming up in just a minute, y'all, Bishop Moore is going to join me right here along with Bishop Simmons right here on the Doc D Show.

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1: Hallelujah 95.3. Doc D in the building on a, it feel like a new Music Monday, but this holiday got me off, y'all. It's a terrific Tuesday. And on the phone line, since we didn't get a chance to do New Music Monday on yesterday, I got some new music, y'all, from the one and only Bishop Moore, the Life Center. Y'all already know. When you hear that, you know it's banging. Take it away, and I have the Bishop on the phone lines with me now. Bishop, how are you?
2: I'm good, man. Thank you for having us on today. We're just glad to be on here with you.
1: You listen, and I, you know, I need an extra anointing. You know, Doc D need that extra anointing on midday. I got another Bishop on the phone lines, too. Y'all know him. Y'all love him. Bishop Lamar Simmons, how are you, sir?
3: I'm good, brother. How you doing, man?
1: Hey, man. Hey, you know, I'm still blazing that Love and Faith Church Choir. What's my song? Anything You Want, God's Got It. Listen, come on now.
3: Y'all still giving up love. Ooh. And I don't know if you know it, but you all have been playing for years Me Leading Jesus Is His Name.
1: Yes.
3: But that is from one of our previous Life Center albums.
1: Are you
3: That's
1: serious?
3: Not Love and Faith. That's Life Center, our fellowship.
1: And on the phone lines, we have the amazing Bishop Moore. Listen, tell me about this new single, because when I saw the title, I almost felt it in my toe when it say, "Take It Away."
3: Well, it's our one of the songs on our album, Back to the Choir Loft, and "Take It Away" was special to me because it was originally written and recorded by Reverend Ernest Davis and the Wilmington Chester Mass Choir. And he and his choir always have been special to me. And so this is how I am certainly honoring his legacy. We took this song, Take It Away, and just put our own twist to it. And we're excited about it. The Lord's been blessing us as it relates to this song, and we are excited that everyone is able to hear it. And encourage everybody to get the album. The whole album, I believe, will be a blessing to the whole album. Yes.
1: That's right. Go ahead and get it. It's available. We're going to post the links right now on our Hallelujah sites, on the website, also on our Facebook page. But Take It Away, that single. When I seen you, so making that request to the Lord to take it away. We need his help to take some things away, because some of them lying folks out there, man, just stop lying. You ain't got what you asking them to take it away for. You putting extra strain on him. Just stop lying on me.
3: Well, you know what the Bible says. They delight in lies. They like to lie.
1: But requesting God to take it away. I mean, when I hear that, you know, you can't do it by yourself sometimes.
3: Absolutely. You have to have the desire.
1: Ooh.
3: You have to have the desire. And the Holy Spirit then enables us to release and give up those things that we know are not pleasing in the eyes of the Lord. And so it's co-partnership. It's not just the Lord doing it. It's our willingness and our desire to let it go.
1: So you mean to tell me, bishops, and either one of y'all chime in on that, sometimes we talk out of routine, ask it, take it away, but you got to have the desire to want to.
3: Oh, yeah. Yes, I mean, Scripture says sanctify yourselves. And so there has to be a desire for the Lord to help us and enable us to release those things and let those things go that sabotage our future.
1: Man.
3: So I think that's the whole message behind the song. Lord, created me a clean heart, expose those areas in my heart that perhaps I'm not aware of. And when you find anything that shouldn't be, Lord, help us and take it away from us.
1: Ooh, yeah. Pastor Simmons, listen now, because, you know, I pay attention to church. Now, I ain't no pastor now, but I pay attention every now and then. I catch a little something. Because with communion time, when they say, ye that intend to leave. So, you got to want the change.
3: You got to have that desire. You absolutely must. And it's also about wanting to actually God being your role model. I mean, he's who we're trying to be like. So it also means we're not hiding anything. We're giving him full access to every part of our life, and especially the worst part. I say you can't break up with sin unless he helps you break up with it. because that's innately in us. And so our desire for him sometimes is sabotaged by this desire we were born with to go away from his will. But that's why you tell him, hey, turn that searchlight on. If you find it, take it. Even if I love it, take it.
1: Yeah. And then the one, because, you know, heart goes out to those who may be, you know, on drugs and things, things of that nature, who really, they really want that, they have the desire to change. But I mean, once you're addicted to something, it's, you know, you can't, you need God, you need him to help you.
3: Absolutely. And he's able to take the appetite away. But it also requires us to do the work. Deliverance is bi-dimensional. He does his part, and we've got to do our part. He's able to do it.
2: Yes, sir.
1: On the phone
3: now,
1: line.
3: You see why he's my bishop, right?
1: I see. I'm gonna send an offering. I ain't just saying it now. I'm gonna get you Cash App, sister. I ain't gonna tell you what it's gonna be now, but I am gonna send some. I'm gonna send Bishop Brian Moore of the Life Center Fellowship Choir. The entire album, y'all, is out right now. Go ahead and download it, stream it, and the single, Take It Away. We're gonna get into it in a minute, but I got a surprise for y'all. He's gonna be in the area soon. Pastor Simmons, tell me, you know, how close Bishop Moore coming to the city?
3: It's going to be so close. Bishop Moore and the Life Center Fellowship Choir will be Friday in Gainesville.
1: Okay.
3: But what we're talking about today is Saturday at 5 p.m. Bishop Brian Moore and the Life Center Fellowship Choir will be right here in Tallahassee,
1: what
3: Florida.
1: What you say?
3: Along
2: I'm
3: with
2: so
3: Bishop
2: about Lamar Simmons,
3: day.
2: You know.
3: Of course. Now, listen, this is Bishop's vision. This is his brainchild. I am blessed to oversee the worship and arts department of our fellowship. But there's a full team of people and amazing musicians that have worked to, one, put this project together, but even to work on this mini tour together. And I'm so excited for Tallahassee to meet my family. And most people know we leave Tallahassee every June to go to Charleston for our convocation.
1: Oh, yeah.
3: And so they know during a certain time, Love and Faith is not here. Now everybody can get to meet our family and come and experience this. And I'm trying to tell you, if you love choir music, there is something on this album for everybody, but there is also such an anointing and an oil that rests on our worship and arts department, and you've got to come see this live. 5 p.m. There is no charge, but get in there. The doors will open at 4:30, and it will be at Kingdom Life Tabernacle. Y'all know where it is, 1410 East Indian Head Drive. It's our old stomping ground, but right now it's Apostle Young's new launching pad for the great work that they're doing there. We're excited about being back there with them.
1: And you say that it's $50 to get in?
3: Nope, free.
1: Now, those that want to get a double anointing, you want to travel down to Gainesville. Where's that going to be on Friday?
2: All right, Friday it will be at Upper Room Ministries, 3575 Northeast 15th Street in Gainesville. So that's Upper Room Ministries on 15th Street Northeast.
1: All right. Y'all know Gainesville, a hop, skip, and a jump from here. So y'all go down on Friday and then, of course, meet us over at Kingdom Life Tabernacle with the great leaders and Bishop Simmons and Bishop Moore on Saturday, 5 o'clock. No charge, no cover charges. Come, you know, ready to hear, be blessed. So and just hear the word. It's going to be a great, great time, y'all, on Saturday. Bishop Moore, if you don't mind, can you introduce that new hot single, Take It Away, because you didn't already fed me. I know I got to ask God to take some things away from me. So I'm going
2: we're excited and pleased to present the Life Center Church Choir. Take It Away from Me, Lord. And I pray that it will bless each of you as you hear what the Lord has given to us to minister to each of you.
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0: 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It's time for national news with our good friend Sybil Wilkes. Sybil?
1: It's Sybil Wilkes with what we need to know. Today, it's Tuesday, May 26, 2026. Number one, a 21-year-old Maryland resident was shot and killed by Secret Service agents after opening fire near a White House security checkpoint over the weekend. Authorities identified the black gunman as Nasir Best, a former high school track athlete with a documented history of severe mental health challenges. The president was inside the executive mansion at the time of the sudden security breach, but was entirely unharmed during the exchange. There was a bystander who was wounded, however. Number two, the South Carolina State Senate fast-tracked a controversial new congressional redistricting map, setting up a decisive final vote for early this week. If fully approved, the aggressive measure would also delay the state's upcoming U.S. House primary elections until late August. State election officials estimate that administering this late primary shift will cost local taxpayers roughly $5 million. I'm Sybil Wilkes. Be informed. Be empowered. It's the Doc D

jeans and out shouting on a terrific Tuesday. It's the Doc D Show. Stick around. Coming up at 6 o'clock, we have none other than Reverend Don Tolliver of the Tallahassee National Action Network. You know, we got to keep you informed as well as inspired. Until tomorrow, 3 p.m., if it's God's will, I'll be back on the saddle. Until then, you remember that God is the only power. With Him, we can do all things. So don't you worry about anything, because everything is going to be all right.

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0: Good afternoon, Tallahassee. Welcome to another edition of Tallahassee National Action in Action. I'm your host, Reverend Don Tolliver, always bringing you things that are important, things that happen in the community, and things that are important to you. Today, we will not disappoint again. We have another exciting guest, or maybe even guest, we'll see, on the show today. Today, we have none other than the principal, Brother Craig Simmons of the Bethel Christian Boys Academy. Principal Simmons, how are you today, sir?
1: I'm doing well, Reverend Tolliver. It's very good to be on the show again. How are you today?
0: Well, you know, my esteemed adjunct co-host as well, you being also from time to time.

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1: Been an exciting year, first year as the principal of Bethel Boys Academy. I was the dean of students for 2 years, so I am very familiar with the young men and the mission and what we do at Bethel Christian Boys Academy. So I was very excited to have the opportunity to become the principal of Bethel Boys Academy. So this year, we have primarily focused on a few things to kind of tidy down. Some of the things were ensuring that our students were being served and tried to provide as much wraparound services to our students as possible, whether that was mental health services or different types of therapy and counseling sessions, support, academic support, connecting them with community partners such as FSU CARD, which is the Center for Autism and Related Disabilities, connecting with Florida A&M University Food Sciences, Agriculture Food Sciences Department, and they come out and do some really exciting STEM activities and 4-H activities with the young men. We also culminated this year with our second annual STEM Career Health Expo, which was an amazing opportunity for us to connect to the community and connect our young men with what they learned in the classroom and make it more practical and realistic in the way that life actually works. You know, we can teach things in the classroom, but until kids can connect those experiences to real life scenarios and opportunities, that's where the deep learning actually starts. So those are some of the things that we focused on this school year.
2: You also work with FSU, Dr. Dickey, Appalachian Mental Health.
1: Yes.
2: Some of the other organizations that pulled in.
1: Yes, I'm sorry. So we have an MOU with Appalachian Mental Health. So they provide services to not only our students, but to our staff and to our school, our family, and the community as well. So that's been an awesome opportunity. And we've had quite a few people take advantage of those resources. And as you said, we did connect with FSU Nursing Program through Dr. Sabrina Dickey. And Dr. Sabrina Dickey provided some opportunities where she and some cohorts came on campus and worked with our young men about character development, making good decisions, goal setting, things of that nature, as well as understanding your emotions, being in tune with your emotions, and being able to control your emotions. What we're noticing, those of us in education, we're noticing that students are having quite a bit of problems just regulating their emotions and being able to control themselves on campus throughout the day. And so we feel that the more support that we can give the students and keep those students engaged and opportunities to build their character integrity, along with the strong Christian values, having devotion and chapel every day and Bible study and those things, trying to build a holistic child is the goal for our students at Bethel Christian Boys Academy.
2: You know, I know that you also work with not only the fire department, but also Chief Holmes at the police department. You did some stuff with Grace Mission. What were some of the things as far as community did you see as far as even working with Grace Mission for the Christmas program?
1: Oh man, the Grace Mission that was an awesome opportunity for our young men to again connect to the community. So Grace Mission is a mission that's on Brevard Street, corner of Brevard and Bruno Street, and they serve many of our homeless population here in Tallahassee and those who are just struggling right now. It doesn't necessarily have to be homeless, but those who are just struggling, they provide food and clothing and other resources to them. And so the Lord just laid it on my heart. We had these book bags. We went to clear book bags this school year. And so we had all of these cloth book bags. And I was saying, Lord, what are we going to do with these cloth book bags? We had about 50 of them or so. And the Lord just said, give them to somebody. And so every day on my way to work, I pass Grace Mission, and I look over those people, and I say a little prayer on my way to the campus, and it just popped in my mind, like, hey, let's pack them and pass them to that population. And so we were able to connect with Mother Rachel there.

0: She runs that program. And so we were able to connect with her. We literally walked the boys down there, which was very powerful. These young men, 40-something young men walking with backpacks on their back. They didn't want to push them in the cars. Each one of them wanted to have one on their back to represent, you know, their giving mm-hmm. spirit. And so we were able mm-hmm. to walk down and walk in and present those and had a little fellowship ceremony down there. And some of the workers down there, they expressed their gratitude to us. And it was just an amazing, again, opportunity for our young men. Again, we must foster in our kids the connection, the commitment to community. We see the things that are going on, and I don't want to get too in depth with that. I might get in a little trouble, but the things that are going on in this country. And so we have to ensure that we are teaching our kids that it is right to be kind. It's right to be compassionate. It's right to have empathy for other people. It's right to look out for those who have less than you. And you have to make a sacrifice to make somebody else's life better. So that's all a part of our mission at Bethel Christian Boys Academy. So again, this is just another opportunity for our young men to connect with the community and give back to those who are in more need than we are.
1: You know, Principal Simmons, you always quote the scripture quite a bit, Proverbs 22:6, and train up a child in the way it should go. When the old does not depart from it. So my question comes simply from what is the first grade you start at, and what programs will be coming, you know, as far as the grades concerned at Bethel Christian Boys Academy?
0: All right. So right now we are in the planning phases to bring in Head Start on our campus this year. We are also bringing back our VPK. Yes, sir. So we'll have Head Start. Okay. That Head Start program is for 3-year-olds, and we are in the planning and you know, finalizing what that would look like on our campus. But we are planning to bring Head Start. With the grace of God, we'll be able to complete that process. We're also already enrolling for our VPK. So if parents are on the line and they hear, or they have 4-year-old young men, or they have a grandson that's 4-year-old, or a nephew, or a cousin, or what have you, a next door neighbor, we are also accepting VPK. So you can come to the school and enroll your child in our VPK program. And then we also have a K-8 program. So that'll be kindergarten through eighth grade program as well for the upcoming school year. So again, we'll have young scholars on our campus from 3-year-olds who lead in the pack all the way up to eighth graders this year. So I'm very excited about the changes that we are implementing this school year, and with God be the glory, man, we're going to have an amazing year.
1: I know that the number is 850-521-7273. That's one of the many numbers we have, and they can go to Bethel Christian Boys Academy and put up information. But I want to kind of put a pin and a focus on the STEM program you've had on campus with Dr. Hayes. What are some of the things that they were able to do this year, from planning to going out and taking, doing experiments, and even doing the expo, some of the stuff that they presented as well?
0: Yes, man. Sabrina Hayes has been amazing. Dr. Sabrina Hayes now has been amazing with us, man. She's been with me now for about 10 years when I was a classroom teacher over at Bond Elementary. Shout out to Bond Elementary. But so when I moved over to Bethel Christian Boys Academy, our connection from Bond, she maintained that connection. So we sat down and we planned, and she said, hey, the same things I was doing at Bond, I want to continue to do those things at Bethel Christian Boys Academy. And so, oh man, they've done all kinds of gardening. They've done all types of STEM, different STEM activities. We were able to attend the 4-H conference down in Wakulla, which was a great experience for our young men. They were able to meet other 4-H members, and they also were able to meet the officers of the 4-H program, the state program, 4-H program, which inspired them to want to become an officer one day. And I thought that was a beautiful situation, because they are in middle school, and I think you have to be in high school to become one of those officers. But the thing about 4-H is 4-H also it instills leadership, whether you have a leadership role or not. It teaches that mm-hmm. everyone can be a leader. And so what we saw by our young man being affiliated with Dr. Hayes and her teaching them about the 4-H program and their principles, that we started seeing these young men become leaders when they weren't even in leadership roles. They were coming to us with ideas about, hey, Mr. Simmons, can we do a fun Friday? Can we do a talent show? Can we do, you know, all of these things? And I'm saying, hey, yes, let's do it. You know, when the students are leading the activities on your campus and they're engaged, they know that they have a role in what you do on that campus. It encourages them to do their very best. And so that's, we always want to listen to our students and not only listen to them, but implement some of the things that they ask us to do, because we want them to know that they're the vital part. They are the most important part of what we do at Bethel Christian Boys Academy.
1: Now, I know that there is a devotion and there's a weekly chapel with Reverend Dr. Michael Fagan, who's executive pastor of Bethel Christian Baptist Church as well. Also, you had a etiquette class with Dr. Eric Farmer. Also, we had Chief Holmes out there, the deputy chief of the police department, along with instituting student government. Let's talk a little bit about the student government piece that was instituted as well.
0: So shout outs to Mr. Arnold. Mr. Arnold was the advisor for SGA. I'm going to give a shout out to Mr. Arnold.
2: Yes, sir.
0: And so he was the advisor for SGA this year. SGA did fundraisers. They came up with fun activities. They the one that came up with the Fun Friday, in which the students can earn through their behavior throughout that week. They can earn an opportunity to have a fun Friday. We do it about from 2 o'clock to 3 o'clock on every Friday, and they get to play in the gym and play basketball and do all these things and eat all these snacks, and we get all these chips and all this stuff, you know, and the guys go down in the gym and or we do it in the cafeteria, wherever, and they have a lot of fun. That was through SGA. We had a talent show that was also coordinated through SGA. And then lastly, we had what was Dress Down Fridays, I think the last 9 weeks of school, which the SGA was able to fundraise and was able to use some of that fundraising at the end of the school year to help us celebrate the end of the school year. And so again, being student-led, the students come with those ideas and we say, hey, let's make it work. Let's schedule a time and let's think about what that looks like. And we sit down with the students, and the students come up with ideas, and we give them a little guidance, and we make it work. So again, you know, it's very important to have those students involved in the decision-making, not all the decision-making on the campus, but much of the decision-making on the campus, so that they can, so they can have buy-in.
1: Now, the parent teacher organization, PTFO, I know they did a clothing drive. They're also working on additional fundraising, and we're looking for carefully planning a trip for the beginning of the year. Let's talk a little bit about the PTFO as well as some of the trips that they've done at Bethel Christian Boys Academy over the last 2 years.
0: Yeah, so the PTFO is growing, and I thank God for the officers for this year. They did a good job at kind of getting more parents involved. You know, the number one determinant for student success is parental involvement. And so that's why, you know, I know parents get tired of hearing this from principals and administrators and teachers, but the more a parent is involved in a student's education, the better the chance that student will be successful on their educational path. And so PTFO is a very important part of Bethel Boys Academy. And yes, as you say, they were trying to find ways to reduce the cost for parents. We know that things are expensive and clothes are expensive and uniforms are expensive. So what they did is they asked parents who had uniforms that were still in good shape if they would donate those uniforms, and then it would kind of be a uniform swap. The younger kids would be able to get uniforms that they can grow into, that kind of thing. We also coordinated a couple training events through our parent teacher and friends organization as well. So we're going to continue to build that parent-teacher PTFO organization. Again, we are encouraging all parents next year. We're actually going to kind of look at some framework to ensure that our parents are more involved next year, again, because we have quite a bit of exciting changes coming up for this year, and we can't do what we do without parental involvement. Parental involvement is the icing on the cake. When we get their input and they're engaged, the children are engaged, and we just become a closer school community. And so that's the goal of what we're doing for this upcoming year.
1: Well, I know they can go to BethelChristianAcademy.org and pull up the information. They can go to 850-222-6605, another number, 850-521-7273, 850-521-7273, and 850-222-6605. BethelChristianAcademy.org. And a parting comment, because I have you back. We're having a bridge. So Doc and myself have a couple of meetings, so we're going to do a very brief story today. But we're going to come back in about a week and a half and talk a little bit more about what's going on, and also perhaps get the BTK person, Sister Josetta Hutton, online to talk more about the program and things that will be coming as well with this upcoming year. So a parting comment today, Principal Simmons, and we'll have you back either next week or week after next, to continue with this summer with the growth, the registration, and make sure we get all these young men in.
0: Yes, yes. So we're shouting out to parents. Parents, come talk to us. Call, have a conversation with myself. We are an amazing school. Again, we're doing things that no other school in this vicinity is doing, and we're taking it to a higher level next school year. And so we need amazing parents that's committed to their kids' education, that's willing to come in and volunteer and work with us. So we're just excited about what's coming up this upcoming school year. And again, parents, please don't hesitate to give us a call. We would love to sit down and have a conversation with you about your young man and possibly enrolling your young man in our school and getting a very bright future for him going forward.
1: Principal Simmons, parting comment, I thank you for all you do, all you continue to do for the young men and the community as a whole, but most of all, making sure that our children have a complete education, you're making sure that they're well-rounded, and most of all, we're making sure that they have that Christian foundation to know that they are somebody, and that is their slogan.
0: Yes, sir.
1: They are really somebody with their affirmation as a whole.
0: Yes, sir.
1: So
0: I thank you for your time.
1: Okay. I thank you for your time. And like I said, we'll have you back again. If you want more information, go to BethelChristianAcademy.org. You can dial 850-521-7273 to get more information. And please come be a part of our community. Come be a part of what the boys are doing. And most of all, be a part of what's happening in your community. And I tell everybody, get into the action. God bless you. Doc Baker, I see you next week. Have a great show, and we'll talk later. God bless you all.

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1: I don't know who needs to hear this right now, but whatever's going on in your life, I'm here to tell you, you can make it.

0: darker the hell you gotta endure, the brighter the heaven you get to enjoy. The harder you fall, the higher you soar. God opens a window when the devil closes the door. Believe me, they tried to bleed Will Smith in the rear view. I see adversity was the gift to lift me higher. Gifts require faith, so dry your eyes and then you'll find a way out of the madness, out of the maze, and out of the sadness into the rays. The darkest of nights will turn into days, and every storm runs out of rain. Hold on.
1: Your brother Will, if I could testify for a minute about how tough times are last long, but tough people
0: Kirk
1: do.
0: Franklin,
1: see, if what you see is all you see, then you do not see all there is to be seen. See, God is working all things out in your favor. Can I get a witness of the building?
0: Come on.
1: I know life is hurting you right now. And you want to know, God, if you love me, how could you allow life to hurt me? But guess what? In order to live, sometimes the old you
0: see, I can't make it.
1: God knows I'm a sinner in need of grace. Believer running out of faith, and just because I'm stuck on a bad chapter, it doesn't mean in my life
0: I gotta throw away the whole book.
2: 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We all have a cross to bear, but there is wisdom in that fire, and every single moment of your life is a brand new opportunity. We are not being punished, we are being forged. Dance in your darkest moments.
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2: Yes,
3: it blesses me every morning. It really does. It blesses my soul. So I just want to just let you guys know you're doing a wonderful job in the Lord.
2: Oh, man. 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Please spread the word. That means so much.
3: You got it. Thank you so much.
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1: Happy Tuesday, I'm Jacob Murphy, taking a look at the top stories in the WCTV newsroom. Memorial Day spent fighting a wildfire in Wakulla County for dozens of first responders. The blaze in the Apalachicola National Forest is burning 1,500 acres at last check. Officials think it started Saturday from a lightning strike. The threat to homes in the area remained low, and no casualties have been reported. A Memorial Day crash claimed a life and left another with critical injuries on I-10 in Madison County. Florida Highway Patrol responded near the I-10 way station around 5:30 Monday night to reports of a sedan and a semi-truck involved in a crash. A passenger in the sedan was killed. FHP says the driver of the sedan was flown to the hospital with critical injuries. A mudslide wreaking havoc on a Quincy shopping plaza over the weekend. City officials say torrential rain triggered the mudslide, which damaged utility and water lines serving the Aldi shopping plaza in town. Crews were able to restore power to every business except the grocery store. Pictures sent in show large swaths of the back portion of the parking lot swept away by mud, leaving a giant hole just steps from the back of the Aldi. And finally, those who gave the ultimate sacrifice on the minds of many Monday as Memorial Day ceremonies took place all over, at cemeteries, at VFWs, even at retirement homes, remembering veterans who have passed. The message the same everywhere. Never forget the price they paid and the families they've left behind. For the latest news 24/7, head to WCTV.tv or download the free WCTV News app. I'm Jacob Murphy. Have a great day.
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4: This is Minister Corey Pendleton from the Bethel Missionary Baptist Church, and we cordially invite you to join our vacation Bible school called Born with Grace from June 8th through June 12th. 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